0: at demonstrators protesting against the increased targeting of LGBT activists. The rally in Izmir came after police arrested dozens of people in a campaign the government says is aimed at promoting family values. Immigrants held at the now-shuttered US detention centre known as Alligator Alcatraz were kept in small metal cages for hours, according to a report by the US Department of Homeland Security's watchdog. It described their use at the Florida facility as dangerous. The Duke and Duchess of Sussex are to have their publicly funded security reviewed following their recent move back to the United Kingdom. And some of the biggest names in the television industry are gathering in Los Angeles for this year's Primetime Emmy Awards. Leading the way this year is the medical drama The Pitt, which has 25 nominations. BBC News.
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0: Mayday.
1: That's not Kenny Rogers. That's Philip Arabit, the Kenny Rogers of the Philippines. Put this on your calendars. On September 16, Wednesday, 8 p.m., RJ Bistro, Dusitani Hotel. The Kenny Rogers of the Philippines, Philip Arabit. 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Bistro RJ customers have been inquiring whether there will also be dancing that evening. 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Just let me hear some of that rock and roll music. 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

0: 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We are overly spending our resources. We are overly spending the budget for corruption. We are overly spending our budget for, your guess is as good as mine, yung pagbubulsa. 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I mean, that's just one, you know, portion of the pie. 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
0: Alright, muli po tayo nagbabalik sa inyong malayang palatuntunan. This time, ha, sabay-sabay muna natin panoorin ang pagpapatuloy. Day 25 ng impeachment proceedings laban kay Vice President Sara Zimmerman Duterte Carpio. Punta muna tayo sa Senado.
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5: Yes. And then I asked her now if in the personal properties there was nothing or there was no declaration of shares of stocks. Kasi initially po, sabi niya kanina, wala daw pong shares of stocks.
6: Precisely, Your Honor, we cannot allow leading questions because number one, it is prohibited during
7: the have to sustain the objection, counsel. Kindly
5: That's fine, Your Honor. Yeah, thank you. So again, Madam Witness, what are the shares of stocks declared by the Vice President in relation to the companies that you've just mentioned? For the SAL ends 2007, 2008, 2009, kung meron man.
6: Objection, Your Honor. Compound refers to three different documents.
5: It's not compound. If may I explain, Your Honor?
7: Not necessarily compound, counsel, because
5: yes,
7: he mentioned
5: correct.
7: That he would be dealing with these three SAL ends together in order to abbreviate the time of the court.
5: Yes,
7: may answer?
6: Understood, Your Honor.
5: So, again po, ano po yung shares of stocks na dineklara ng Vice President in relation dun sa mga negosyong nabanggit niya, kung meron man?
8: Para po sa 2007, wala pong nakadeclare na stocks. Para po sa 2008, meron pong nakadeclare na stocks, equity paid. Pero sa 2009, wala din pong naka-declare na stocks.
5: Sige po. I'll zero in the on the 2007 sal-end where those businesses that you've mentioned were already existing. Ang tanong ko po ito, Madam Witness, meron po bang nakadeklarang, or sorry, what is the declared acquisition cost or puhunan ng mga negosyong ito, kung meron man?
8: Wala pong dineclare si BP, Sara.
5: Okay, salamat po. I'm sorry. So meron pong negosyo, pero walang deklaradong puhunan. Tama po ba?
8: Yun po yung nasa Salien.
5: Alright. Sige sir. Po. Let's proceed now to 2010 to 2012. And for context, Madam Witness, this is the time where the Vice President was elected as City Mayor of Davao City. And I think this is her first term as City Mayor of Davao City. Now, briefly, Madam Witness, kindly go over those documents and tell us what are the business interests or negosyo that were declared in those three Salens during the first term of the Vice President as Mayor of Davao City.
8: Para po sa 2010 Salen ng ating Vice President, naka-declared po yung Davao Emerging Taipan Corporation, Davao Bounty Times Food Corporation, City Hall King Chow Foods Corporation, SGT Fortune Horse Corporation, at CYKT Incorporated. 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
5: Zelta Matiem Salon. Okay, proceed. Opo. For 2012.
8: For 2012 po, ito po yung Davao Emerging Taipan Corporation, Davao Bounty Times Food Corporation, City Hall King Chow Foods Corporation, SGT Fortune Horse Corporation, CYKT Incorporated, Three Kids Incorporated, at Zelta Matiem Salon.
5: Okay, salamat po. But just to be fair to the Vice President, dun po sa 2011, may nabanggit kayong nadagdag na Matiem Salon. Who owns this, Madam Witness, if you know?
6: Incompetent, Your Honor.
5: It's stated in the document, Your Honor.
7: If she knows, Counsel, Attorney Bato, you may answer if you know.
8: Ang nakalagay po dito sa Salen, ang pangalan po ay Manases R. Carpio.
5: Okay, so just to be fair to the Vice President, yung salon, hindi naman kay Vice President, kay Attorney Carpio yung salon na yun.
8: Nakalagay po dito, sole proprietor po.
5: Okay, thank you. 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
1: cost. 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Okay. Sige, I'll go now. Let's now go to her second term as mayor. 2016, 2017, and 2018. With the assistance of our assisting lawyer. Okay, thank you. Sige po. Diyan naman po, ano yung mga dineklarang business interests ng Vice President? Simula muna tayo sa 2016 kasi medyo marami para hindi po kayo malito. Sa 2016 po, ano yung mga business interests or negosyo ng ating Vice President?
0: Based on the 2016 SALN, ito po yung mga naka-declare na business interest. Davao New Royal Taipan Corporation, Davao Bounty Times Food Corporation, Metro City Chow Foods Corporation, Times Square B Foods Corporation, SGT Fortune Horse Corporation, CYKT Incorporated, 3 Kids Incorporated Tracking Services, CYKT Incorporated at Celta Matiam Salon.
1: Okay. 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Kailan po nakuha or kailan po nagkaroon ng negosyong Times Square B Foods Corporation ng ating Vice President?
2: Again, incompetent, Your Honor, and misleading.
1: Based on records, Your Honor, again.
3: If she knows.
1: Thank you po.
0: Nakalagay po dito, date of acquisition of interest or connection, 2013.
1: So 2013 pa itong negosyo, base mismo kay Vice President. Pero na-declare ito 2016, tama?
2: Your Honor, apologies. I've been giving leeway to the good counsel for the prosecution. But after the witness answers, he seems to be interjecting conclusions of law and facts. After the witness answers, Your Honor, this is improper and not allowed, Your Honor. Request him to ask the question and lead and let the witness answer and then proceed with the examination.
3: That's a reminder, counsel, Attorney James, that's a reminder, not an objection. Kindly, I would have sustained it if it were an objection. Kindly move on and ask the questions directly to the witness.
1: Yes, Your Honor, we will gladly comply, Your Honor. Salamat. Ano yung tanong ko? Yung SALN, nakalimutan ko na yung tanong ko.
3: Please proceed when you're ready.
1: So, again, Madam Witness, ano po yung negosyo ng ating Vice President based po sa SALN niya noong 2017?
0: Para po sa 2017, based on the SALN po na sinubmit ni Vice President, ito po yung Davao New Royal Taipan Corporation, Davao Bounty Times Food Corporation, Metro City Chow Foods Corporation, Times Square B Foods Corporation, CYKT Inc. Incorporated, Tapang at Malasakit Alliance for the Philippines Incorporated.
1: Okay. Sa how about 2018, Madam Witness? Ano po yung kanyang dineklarang negosyo sa SALN niya?
0: Para po sa 2018, based po sa submission ng SALN, naka-declare po yung Davao New Royal Taipan Corporation, Metro City Chow Foods Corporation, Times Square B Foods Corporation, Tapang at Malasakit Alliance for the Philippines Incorporated.
1: Okay, how about for the business interests of her husband? Parang di ko po narinig na nabanggit nyo. Ano yung business interest ng husband niya noong 2018? Kung meron man.
0: Sa 2018 po, wala pong naka-declare na business interest ni Attorney Manasas Carpio.
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0: Based on the records po ng SALN, wala po.
1: Sige po. So, for those years, Madam Witness, 2016, 2017, and 2018, ano naman po yung shares of stocks na dineklara ng ating Vice President in relation to those various corporations that you've mentioned? If there are any.

0: Based on the records po ng tatlong sal-ends, wala pong nakalagay na shares of stocks.
1: Okay po. 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
0: Based din po dito sa sal-end submissions, wala pong nakalagay na acquisition cost. Okay. Wala pong dineclare na acquisition cost.
1: Alright. I'm about to end my questioning on the baseline yung 2007 to 2021. But on the final note, puntahan natin yung 2019 to 2021 na sal-ends ng Vice President. I think this is her third term. Although hindi magkakasunod-sunod, third term as Mayor of Davao City. Now, based, Madam Witness, sa sal-ends noong 2019 and 2020, what are her business interests based on her sal-ends?
0: For 2019 and 2020 sal-ends, nag-declare po si BP Sara ng mga kumpanyang Davao New Royal Taipan Corporation, Metro City Chow Foods Corporation, Times Square B Foods Corporation, at Tapang at Malasakit Alliance for the Philippines Incorporated.
1: How about the business interests of Attorney Carpio, if there are any? Ano po yung nakadeklara dyan sa 2019 and 2020, kung meron man?
0: Wala pong dineclare si BP Sara for 2019 and 2020 sal-ends.
1: Sige po. Maraming salamat, Madam Witness. Last yung 2021, Madam Witness. Aside from what you mentioned, what are the business interests of the Vice President and her husband, if any, as declared in her sal-end?
0: Para po sa 2021 sal-end, ang nakalagay po dito na karagdagang kumpanya listed as business interest. Ito po yung Carpio Duterte Lawyers, Kale 88 Foods Corporation, 888 Bistro, Madayao Fisheries Incorporated.
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1: Okay, so bumalik na ulit si Attorney Carpio sa 2021 sal-end in so far as business interests are concerned. Tama po.
2: Your Honor, same objection, Your Honor.
1: We'll just proceed, Your Honor.
2: No, Your Honor. We cannot let this go, Your Honor. Apologies.
1: I want to let it go, Your Honor.
2: No, we're objecting to this, Your Honor. He has been interjecting conclusions or statements after the witness has answered, Your Honor. We therefore move to strike the additional statements of the counsel. Again, Your Honor, evidence should come from the witness, not from the counsel.
3: Statements after the answer of the witness is stricken off from the record. Move on, counsel.
1: Sige po. Salamat po. So, again, Madam Witness, what are the shares of stocks declared by the Vice President in the personal property portion of those sal-end in relation to her business, to her and her husband's business interests? If there are any, of course.

0: Based on the sale and declarations, wala pong dineclare na shares of stocks si BP Sara.
1: At magkano naman po, how much is the declared shares, cost of acquisition or yung puhunan niya para doon sa mga businesses na nabanggit po ninyo for 2019, 2020, at 2021?
0: Based on the sale and submissions, wala pong nakadeclare na acquisition cost.
1: Maraming salamat, Madam Witness, for your patience and forbearance. Now let's go to 2022, and this time the Vice President has been elected as our Vice President. But before we proceed, Your Honor, just again a matter of mandatory judicial notice. Under Section 13 and of Article 7 of the Constitution, which is flash for ease of reference of the members of the Honorable Court, and I'll just quote the pertinent portions, Your Honor, for our testimony today, that the President, Vice President, and members of the Cabinet and other deputies or assistants shall not, unless otherwise provided in this Constitution, hold any other office or employment during their tenure. They shall not, during said tenure, directly or indirectly practice any other profession, participate in any business, or be financially interested in any contract. End quote. Madam Witness, let's go to the 2022 sal-en of the Vice President. Parehas na tanong, Madam Witness. And I'm sorry that my questions are patterned, but that's precisely what we're trying to establish here. Sal-en for 2022. What are the Vice President's business and financial interests for 2022 based on her own declarations?
0: For the 2022 sal-ens, ito po yung mga nakalagay, nakadeclare na mga business interest. Davao New Royal Taipan Corporation, Metro City Chow Foods Corporation, Times Square B Foods Corporation, at Tapang at Malasakit Alliance for the Philippines Incorporated.
1: Okay. How about for her spouse, Attorney Carpio? Ano yung mga na-declare kung meron man?
0: Nakadeclare po yung Carpio Duterte Lawyers, Kale 88 Foods Corporation, 888 Bistro, at Madayaw Fisheries Incorporated.
1: Sige. Doon sa 2023 sal-ends naman po, Madam Witness, aside from what you just stated, what are the other business interests, if any, of the Vice President and her husband as declared in the 2023 sal-end?
0: 2023. I just have to compare.
1: Your Honor, for the record, the witness is comparing the 2022 and 2023 sal-en in response to my question, what other business interests, if any, did the Vice President Duterte declare, aside from what she already mentioned a while ago?
0: Para po sa 2023 sal-ens, aside from dun sa mga nabanggit ko sa 2022 sal-en, ito po yung mga nadagdag. Yung Matis City Ice Plant and Cold Storage Incorporated, Amianan Shores Incorporated, Geometry Security and Investigation Agency Incorporated.
1: Okay. Sige po. Salamat. Para mabilis tayo, Madam Witness, tignan na rin natin yung 2024 at 2025. What business interest, if any, did the Vice President declare in her sal-en for 2024?
0: Para po sa 2024 sal-en, nakadeclare po sa sal-en ng ating Vice President ang business interest na Metro City Chow Foods Corporation, GenCorp Industries Incorporated, Carpio Lawyers, formerly Carpio Duterte, 888 Bistro, Kale 88 Foods Corporation, Madayaw Fisheries Corporation, Matis City Ice Plant and Cold Storage Incorporated, Amianan Shores Incorporated, Geometry Security and Investigation Agency Incorporated, Cable Tow 88 Shipping and Marine Services Incorporated.
1: Okay. At base po sa sal-en nung 2020 at 2025, ano po yung shares of stocks na dineklara ng ating Vice President in relation to the companies that you just mentioned?

0: Based on the 2024 and 2025 sell-in, wala pong naka-declare na shares of stocks.
1: Sige po. At magkano po yung puhunan, kung meron man, na dineklara ng ating Vice President para doon sa various business interests na meron siya?
2: Before that, Your Honor, with the indulgence of this court.
3: Yes, Attorney Justin.
2: We will have to object to these lines of questioning, particularly on the word puhunan, Your Honor, as the counsel has been misleading, as he has been making it seem that puhunan is equivalent to acquisition cost, Your Honor. We just like to clarify for the record that puhunan is capital, Your Honor, and not capital investment and not acquisition cost, Your Honor.
3: Duly noted, and the chair agrees with the distinction. Ibang puhunan sa acquisition cost.
2: And another one, Your Honor, and this is precisely why we objected to the flashing of laws, Your Honor. Earlier, when the good counsel for the prosecution cited Section 13, he actually stopped in the words financially interested in any contract. However, as lawyers, we need to be fully candid to the court because that phrase is continued or in any franchise or special privilege granted by the government or any subdivision, agency, or instrumentality thereof, including government-owned or controlled corporations or their subsidiaries, Your Honor. Yes, there is an important distinction, Your Honor.
1: Your Honor, at this point, we're not going to tarry with the defense. In fact, we agree that I did not read the rest because I wanted to make it fast, Your Honor. Di na po issue ito kasi nabasa naman po ito ng ating mga members of the Honorable Court. So, may we just proceed, Your Honor?
2: And pardon, Your Honor. If this is not an issue, Your Honor, then the counsel should not be reading portions of the law which he admitted he did not read, Your Honor. Now, we have been giving leeway to the prosecution and we have objected to the addition of manifestations in relation to the law which clearly this Honorable Court is the only one capable of and is duty-bound to construe. Now, if they are going to cite the law, they must at least be candid and cite it fully, Your Honor.
1: Your Honor, this appears to be an oral argument. Now, we're here to present the witness. Maybe just proceed, Your Honor. We're not arguing with the witness, with the other counsel, Your
3: Honor. The comments of Attorney Justin are noted and well taken. Counsel, proceed accordingly.
2: Thank you, Your Honor.
4: Thank you. Sige. I'm not sure if you were able to answer my last question, so just let me ask it again. Based on the sell-ins of the Vice President from 2024 to 2025 and in relation to the various business interests that you've mentioned, what is the acquisition cost, as the presiding officer said, capital na nakadeklara sa kanyang sell-in? Kung
2: misleading,
4: meron man.
2: Your Honor. Acquisition cost is not capital, Your Honor.
3: Kindly just use acquisition cost. May nakalagay pong acquisition cost, Attorney Karen?
0: Based po dito sa 2024 and 2025 sell-in, wala pong nakalagay na acquisition cost, Your Honor.
3: Okay.
1: Salamat po. Sige, Madam Witness, maraming salamat po sa patience nyo. Ngayon gusto ko namang pag-usapan yung cash declarations ng ating Vice President. But before that, how long have you been with the Office of the Ombudsman again?
0: Since 2010.
1: 2010. Prior to that, saan po kayo nagtrabaho?
0: I've worked for the Bureau of Fire Protection since from 2003 to 2009.
1: So from 2003 up to the present, you have been a public officer?
0: Yes.
1: And as public officer, familiar kayo sa sell-in, tama po?
0: Yes, sir.
1: At kayo mismo yung nag-fill up nung sell-in nyo. Tama po?
0: Yes, sir.
1: At doon po sa sell-in, kindly correct me if I'm wrong, meron pong personal property portion. Tama po?
0: Yes, sir.
1: So base po doon sa experience nyo, 2003, 2026, ano ba yan? Mahina ko sa mati. 23
0: years.
1: Base po sa karanasan nyo for 23 years as a public officer, ano po ba yung nilalagay sa personal properties portion ng sell-in?
2: Objection, Your Honor. Speculative and vague, Your Honor.
1: We've laid the foundation, Your Honor, given her 23 years. And in fact, she is coming from the Office of the Ombudsman. With your kind permission, please.
3: If she knows, Counsel, Attorney Karen, you
1: Thank
3: may
1: you.
3: Answer if you know.
0: Based on my own submission of sell-in, ang nilalagay ko po sa personal properties is yung sasakyan, mga ibang kagamitan, mga appliances kung meron man, mga jewelries, and yung cash on hand and cash in bank.
4: Sige. Dun sa cash on hand at cash on bank, paano nyo po dinideclare itong cash on hand at cash on bank?
0: Ako personally, nagdideclare po ako ng cash on hand kung ano yung hawak ko as of December 31 of that year. And then pagdating po sa cash in bank, kung ano po yung balance ko nung December 31 of that year, sal and year.
4: And how specific are you when you declare that?
2: Calls for an opinion, Your Honor. And relevance, Your Honor. What is the relevance of this?
3: Yes, counsel. Move on to your next point. We've given you enough leeway with respect to the salon of attorney Karen, which has no relation to this particular issue.
4: Yes,
2: thank you,
4: Your
2: Honor.
3: Kaya naman kay Attorney Karen kung lumabas
0: yung salon. Thank you, Your Honor.
4: I just got curious with my own line of questioning, Your Honor. Sorry, sorry.
3: Kindly move on, counsel.
4: Okay. Sabi ko sa inyo nga, Madam Witness, pag-usapan natin yung cash on hand or cash in bank ng ating Vice President. Let's go to her 2007 sal-in. Magkano po, base sa dokumento ng opisina ninyo, ang cash declaration ng ating Vice President?
0: Para po sa 2007 sal-in, nag-declare po si BP Sara na cash on hand and bank, 2 million pesos.
4: How about 2008?
0: Para po sa 2008, nag-declare po ng parehong amount si BP Sara na 2 million pesos.
4: How about 2009?
0: Para po sa 2009, ang declaration po na cash on hand bank ay 2,800,000 pesos.
4: How about 2010?
0: Para po sa 2010, ang declaration po na cash on hand bank ay 3,661,622 pesos.
4: How about 2011?
0: Para po sa 2011, ang nakadeclare po na cash on hand bank ni BP Sara ay 3,931,125 pesos and 80 centavos.
4: How about 2012?
0: For 2012 po, ang nakadeclare na cash on hand bank ay 4,320,532 pesos.
4: How about 2016?
0: Para po sa 2016, ang nakadeclare na cash on hand bank ay 3,750,760 pesos.
4: How about 2017? And I'm almost done, Madam Witness, so I beg your indulgence.
0: For 2017, the declared cash on hand bank by the Vice President is 6,368,596 pesos.
4: 2018 po, ano po yung naka-declare?
0: For 2018, ang naka-declare po na cash ay 3,795,000 pesos.
4: Sige po. Yung next po ay 2019. Ano po yung cash declaration ng 2019 ng ating Vice President, kung meron man?
0: For 2019 po, wala pong dineclare na cash on hand or in bank si BP Sara.
4: How about for 2020?
0: Ganun din po for SALI and 2020, wala pong naka-declare na cash on hand or in bank.
4: Sige, to expedite the proceedings so that we can finish this, Madam Witness, tuloy na lang po natin. Onwards, ano po yung cash declaration ng ating Vice President after 2020? Kung meron man.

0: For SALENS 2021, 2022, 2023, 2024, and 2025, wala pong nakadeclare na cash on hand or in bank.
1: Okay, sige. Madam Witness, out of curiosity, I recall an interview before that cash can be, I think that the interview was one of the good counsels from the defense, na yung cash ay pwedeng ilump sa other personal properties. I'm not going to ask if that's allowed or not, but what I want to know, based on the SALENS of the Vice President from 2019, ano yung mga dineklara niyang other personal properties? Simulan natin sa 2019, nung mga panahong wala na po siyang nadeklara based sa testimony niyo na cash. Ano po yung others or other personal properties ng Vice President sa 2019 base sa kanyang sariling SALEN?
2: Objection, Your Honor. Misleading. The good counsel premises question na nawala na siyang nadeklara, Your Honor. That would be misleading, Your Honor. It had no particular reference to any matter and there was no basis, Your Honor. It's misleading.
1: Your Honor, the witness...
3: I presume she's referring to cash on hand.
1: Yes, Your Honor.
3: Witness will answer based on that, please.
1: Thank you, po.
3: If you know, Attorney Karen.
1: So again, Madam Witness, nung 2019, ano po yung nakadeklara na other personal properties or others ng Vice President based sa kanyang SALED?
0: For SALED in 2019, nakadeclare po yung other personal properties, various items. At isa pa ulit, other personal properties, various items.
1: How about for Attorney Carpio? What is the declaration based on her SALEN of other personal properties, if there are any?
0: Para po kay Attorney Manasas Carpio, ang nakadeclare po dito ay other personal properties.
1: At magkano po yung nakadeklara sa other personal properties ni Attorney Carpio, kung meron man?
0: 3,500,000 pesos.
1: For 2020, Madam Witness, para po mas mabilis, pwede nyo pong sagutin to. Ano po yung nakadeklarang other personal properties ng Vice President based sa kanyang SALEN at nung kanyang asawa, kung meron man?
0: Nakadeclare po na other personal properties, various items, at isa pa ulit, other personal properties, various items.
1: At magkano po?
0: Para po sa unang other personal properties, ito po ay nakadeklara na nagkakahalaga ng 2,250,000. 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
1: How about for Attorney Carpio, kung meron?
0: Nakalagay po para kay Attorney Manasas Carpio, other personal properties, ito po ay nagkakahalaga na ng 3,500,000 pesos.
1: How about for 2021? How much did the Vice President declare, if there are any, corresponding to her other personal properties and that of her husband, if there are any, of course?
0: Para po sa 2021 SALEN, nakadeclare po 2 other personal properties, parehong various items. Nagkakahalaga po ito ng isang 2,250,000 at isang 3 million pesos.
1: Yung kay Attorney Carpio po, magkano kung meron?
0: Nakadeclare po sa SALEN na other personal properties, nagkakahalaga ng 8,075,000 pesos.
1: For 2023, and I'm really sorry that we're going over this at medyo matagal, but I hope you understand. For 2023, ano naman po yung other personal properties or how much is the other personal properties that were declared by the Vice President corresponding to her other personal properties and that of her husband?
0: For 2023 SALEN, nakalagay po dito yung other personal properties. Ito po ay nagkakahalaga ng 6,650,000. Para po kay Attorney Manasas Carpio, nakadeclare po yung other personal properties. Nagkakahalaga din po ito ng 8,075,000 pesos.
1: Sige. Last 2 years po, Madam Witness. For 2024, how much is declared, if there are any, corresponding to the other personal properties of the Vice President and her husband?
0: For 2024 SALEN, naka-declare po as others ang halagang 5,823,314.20 pesos. Para po kay Attorney Manasas Carpio, naka-declare po yung various na nagkakahalaga ng 8,671,875 pesos. At for others, naka-declare po ang halagang 6,633,340.02 pesos.
1: And lastly, for 2025, magkano po kung meron man yung other personal properties ng ating Vice President at ng kanyang asawa?
0: Para po sa SALEN 2025, naka-declare po na others ang halagang 16,202,290.20 pesos. 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At para po sa others, naka-declare po ang amount na 10,857,186 pesos.
1: Sige po. Maraming salamat and I thank your patience, Madam Witness. Kung gusto niyo pong uminom ng tubig, may tubig po dyan.
0: Thank you.
1: Sige po. I'm on to my last line of questioning, Madam Witness. Now I want to talk about the net worth of the Vice President. So again, just based on your records. Sige, inom po muna kayo. So just based on your records po, kindly look at 2007. The SALEN of the Vice President in 2007, the first year she entered elective public office, magkano po ang nakadeklarang net worth or yaman ng ating Vice President in 2007?
0: Ang naka-declare po na net worth po ng ating Vice President nung December for the SALEN 2007, ito po ay declared as 7,250,497 pesos.
1: How about in 2008? And I promise to be very quick after this. How about in 2008? What is the declared net worth of the Vice President in 2008 after 1 year in public office?
0: For 2008, the declared net worth is 18,493,616.65 pesos.
1: Okay. So tama po, Madam Witness, no? After 1 year lang sa public office, sobra doble na yung tinaas ng kanyang net worth based on the records only.
2: Again, Your Honor, remove to strike those statements, Your Honor. Objection to those statements.
3: Counsel, you already know. Kindly move on. So stricken.
1: We'll comply, Your Honor. Salamat po.
2: Thank you, Your Honor.
1: Sige po. 2009, Madam Witness, and let's go quickly. 2009, how much is the net worth or ano ba yung Tagalog ng net worth? Yaman? Ano ba? Yaman. Sorry, I'm not a Tagalog speaker, Madam Witness. Ano po ba yung net worth or yaman ng Vice President in 2008?
2: Your Honor, if I may, maybe the good counsel, it would be best if he sticks to the terms used in the documents, Your Honor.
1: Your Honor, I have to take exception at this point. I've given leeway to the good counsel and I've complied with all his requests. But I don't think that the good counsel can muzzle or gag the prosecution. Short of any improper or any offensive matter that I may have said, there's nothing so far. So may I just ask the good counsel, Your Honor, to allow me to ask the questions?
2: A brief response, Your Honor. When they allowed the witness to testify, Your Honor, they stated that the witness will be identifying the documents. Now here comes the counsel from prosecution. I am not done. And here comes the counsel from prosecution using words that are outside the document themselves. That is why precisely we're asking gently and respectfully that they just use the document as used in the document, Your Honor.
3: I also cannot translate net worth, counsel.
1: Your Honor, apologies.
3: Ang pinakamalapit na sigurong pagsasalin sa wikang Pilipino, kabuang pagmamayari, which presumes binawas na yung utang.
1: Yes, Your Honor. And I apologize, Your Honor. It was not the intention of the prosecution to use the word. As I mentioned, Your Honor, I'm from Mindanao, so I'm not really
3: Let's use net worth then, in the absence of an agreed Tagalog or Filipino translation.
2: Thank you, Your Honor.
3: Please proceed, Attorney James.
1: Salamat po. We'll comply accordingly, Your Honor.
3: Thank you.
1: Sige po, Madam Witness. I think I was in the year 2010, how much is the net worth of the vice president in 2010 based on her own declarations?
0: For 2010, the declared net worth is 16,242,886 pesos and 65 centavos.
1: So, okay. 2012 po, madam. Ah, sorry, 2011. What is the net worth of the vice president?
0: For 2011, the declared net worth is 14,271,148 pesos and 45 centavos.
1: 2012, Madam Witness.
0: For 2012, ang net worth po ay 22,116,101.93 centavos.
1: Okay, so how about 2016? Ano po yung net worth ng ating Vice President?
0: For 2016, the net worth is 34,895,997 pesos.
1: 2017, ano po yung kanyang net worth?
0: For 2017, declared net worth is 44,828,759 pesos.
1: How about in 2018? What is the Vice President's net worth?
0: For 2018, the declared net worth of the Vice President is 49,699,728 pesos.
1: How about in 2019? What is the net worth of the Vice President?
0: For 2019, it's 55,613,051 pesos.
3: For the guidance, with the indulgence of Attorney James,
1: yes,
3: for the guidance of the Senator judges as well as the public who may be viewing, yung mga taon pong nakalagay sa bandang kaliwa, yung 2007 hanggang 2019, yan po yung taon nung SALN, pero final po yung SALN sa susunod na taon. So ang SALN po ng 2008 ay tungkol po sa 2007 niyang yaman. Ang SALN po ng 2009 final ay SALN niya o yaman niya noong 2008 or the year previous. Dahil ang SALN po fina-file the following year, ika-30 ng Abril, kaugnay sa kabuuang yaman ng sinumang opisyal as of December 31 of the previous year. Just for clarification, so itong table mo, Attorney James, yung mga taong nasa kaliwa, yan yung taon talaga ng kabuuang yaman niya.
1: Yes, Your Honor. Just to clarify, Your Honor, when we say 2007, that pertains to her SALN 2007 but was filed in 2008.
3: Exactly.
1: But as of December 31, 2007, as
3: yes.
1: You eloquently put, Your Honor.
3: As stated by the presiding officer. Okay, proceed, counsel.
1: Maraming salamat po.
3: 2020.
1: 2020, Madam Witness, ano po yung net worth or net worth ng ating Vice President noong 2020? Kabuuang halaga, netong halaga, as per corrected by the Honorable Senator Lacson.
0: For 2020 SALN, the declared net worth is 56,583,735 pesos and 10 centavos.
1: Sige po. Sa 2021, what is the net worth or netong halaga ng ating Vice President? Kung meron man po.
0: For 2021 SALN, the declared net worth of the Vice President is 65,308,841 pesos.
1: Okay, so prior to her election as Vice President, she started with 2007 in 7 million, corresponding to 7,250,497,000. And in 2021, this is now 65,308,841. And this forms part our baseline. Puntahan na natin ngayon yung 2022 ng ating Vice President. Magkano na po ang net worth or netong halaga ng ating Vice President in 2022?
0: For 2022, Sal-N, the declared net worth of the Vice President is 71,658,841 pesos.
1: And in 2023, magkano na po or how much is the net worth of the Vice President in 2023?
0: For 2023, ang naka-declare po na net worth ng ating Vice President ay 77,508,841 pesos.
1: Okay, in 2024, and I'm almost done, Madam Witness, Your Honors. In 2024, what is the net worth or netong halaga? And I'm starting to like that word, netong halaga ng ating Vice President in 2023.
0: 23,

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0: All right. Thank you, Ms. Witness. Presiding Officer, thank you, sir.
2: Thank you. While waiting for other senator judges, the presiding officer has some interjections. Attorney Karen, tinanong kayo kanina kung magkano yung acquisition cost ng mga korporasyon. 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
1: Tama po, Your Honor.
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2: Yes, please.
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1: 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Tapos sinasubmit na lang po nila sa Office of the Ombudsman as the repository agency.
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1: Tama po, Your Honor. Kasi doon po sa SALN guidelines namin nakalagay na we still have until June 30 to submit the... SALNs to the repository agency.
2: To the repository agency?
1: Yes po.
2: So ibig sabihin po nun, pag nasubmit na po kasi sa repository, hindi na po pwedeng baguhin. Di ba yun ang nakalagay sa Civil Service Memorandum Circular?
1: Tama po, Your Honor.
2: Pero nakalagay din doon sa parehong GS Memorandum Circular ng Civil Service, pwedeng i-correct ng declarant yung SALN niya sa susunod na taon. Hindi po ba? Ang requirement lang po is as long as it is based on honest mistake and or good faith.
1: Yes, Your Honor.
2: So pwede po, so, nagkamali ako ng deklarasyon ko ng 2025. May nasulat ako mali doon. Sa susunod na taon, 2026, pag file ko sa 2027, pwede ko i-correct yun. Pwede po ba yan?
1: Again, Your Honor, I am not an expert as the Central Records Division is merely a repository of the records.
2: Yes, but since you're a repository, you're aware the Vice President corrected her SALN twice.
1: For 2025 po, meron po siyang sinadmit na amendment.
2: Actually, sa pagkakaalam ko, sa noong 2017 may sinadmit siyang amendment for 2016. Sa 2016 SALN niya at noong 2020 nag-submit siya ng pagbabago sa 2019 SALN niya. That should be in your records, correct?
1: Ang nakalagay lang po na check po namin is for the 2025 po kasi after dong submission ng May, meron po ulit dumating ng June na amendment po.
2: So ang alam niyo lang po in 2025 correction.
1: Yes, ang ginagawa po kasi namin Your Honor, basta yung mga SALNs po, tinatanggap po namin 'yan basta sinubmit sa amin.
2: So you're saying based on your record, walang corrected SALN na sinubmit si Vice President Sara nung 2020 kaugnay sa 2019 SALN niya.
1: Based on our records, Your Honor, yun po yung mga SALNs na sinabit niya, yung mga binigay po namin sa House of Representatives.
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1: Based on our records po, yun lang po yung mga SALNs na meron. 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
7: Alright, muli magandang umaga mga tropang JGL. 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At after lunch, magko-conduct ng cross-examination ang depensa. What have we learned so far? Number one, at sabi ko nga, these are very important pieces of information. Noong 2007, ang declared net worth ni Vice President Sara Duterte, noong siya po ay alkalde ng Davao City, ay 7,250,000 pesos, 497. 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
8: This is a Radio Bandido TV special coverage courtesy of the Senate.
1: I'm not an expert po pagdating sa mga ganyang usapin sa SALN and how other government officials filled out their SALNs po. So I cannot make any inference po or conclusion as to that matter po.
9: Tinanong ko po ito kasi ho, doon sa 2025 lang po in-issue ng civil service yung guidelines na kung saan binabanggit po dito na dapat maging particular ka doon sa iyong tinatawag na cash declaration doon po sa section 26 ng memo guidelines nila. 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
1: Your Honor, again, I'm not competent to answer that. I can only answer as to my own experience.
9: Yes.
1: Even prior to this 2025 SALN, nagde-declare na kami ng cash on hand, cash in bank separately.
9: Meaning, sa inyo pong experience, even before the issuance of these guidelines, hindi ho nilalump sa other assets ang cash or cash in bank? In your experience?
1: In my experience, Your Honor.
9: Salamat po, Madam Wills. Thank you, Mr. President.
2: Without correcting the witness, the Chair would like to spread into the records Section 96 of the Omnibus Rules on SALN. Quote, corrective action after submission to repository agency. Upon submission of the original SALNs with the repository agency, as outlined under Rule 9, corrections or amendments in the entries upon the initiative of the declarant shall no longer be allowed. But it has a second paragraph. In the subsequent compliance on the filing of the SALN, any correction of entries, non-disclosure of which was unintended or made in good faith, shall be deemed a correction of the previous year SALN. So, pwede po makorrect sa susunod na taon kung based in good faith nga po. Senator Judge Soto is recognized. Apologies for the slight delay.
10: No problem, Mr. Presiding Officer. Thank you very much. And just to support what Senator Villanueva has mentioned, for the record, and in addition to what you have mentioned, there is a Civil Service Commission resolution number 1300174 issued January 24, 2013, which states that you have 30 days non-extendable from receipt of the order from your agency's head or office to complete or correct your SALN. Merong ganun pala silang Civil Service Commission. But I have only one question, Mr. President. And this is an issue na tinalakay namin during the corona impeachment eh. So, pinagbotohan pa nga namin. Attorney witness, a bank deposit denominated in a foreign currency is still an asset of the declarant. Di po ba?
1: Hindi ko po masasagot yan, Your Honor.
10: All right. Malamang, may I ask the counsel for the prosecutor?
11: Prosecution, Your Honor. What was the question, Your Honor, again? Sorry.
10: A bank deposit denominated in foreign currency is still an asset of the declarant. Tama po ba?
11: Yes, of course, Your Honor.
10: Okay. Ganun din, ano? The attorney po, Poa. Attorney Justin, go ahead.
12: Yes, Your Honor.
10: Correct. Okay.
12: Sorry, may I clarify the question, Your Honor?
10: Yung pong mga bank deposits na denominated in a foreign currency, dapat nakadeklara rin sa salin. Di po ba?
12: We will defer the construction of the law to the impeachable, to the senator judges, Your Honor. We'd rather not comment on matters of law.
10: Okay. Now, sa tagal nyo po doon, attorney, sa ombudsman, ano, at saka repository kayo, nakikita nyo po ba na doon sa mga sal-ins, ang mga nagdi-deposit at nakasubmit ng mga sal-ins sa inyo, doon sa cash on hand nila o cash on bank, may nagdi-deklara ng foreign currency?
1: I'm sorry, Your Honor, but we do not check po isa-isa kung ano yung mga nakalagay po na mga items na dinideclare ng mga declarant natin. We merely check po as to the forms tapos po kung nasa list sila. Pero as to the details stated therein, hindi po namin yan chine-check, Your Honor.
10: So hindi mo napapansin na let's say doon sa cash on hand, meron silang kung ilang milyon o no, ilang daan libo nakalagay, di ba? 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Hindi, I'm not pertaining to the salary of the Senate of the Vice President. Ha? 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
1: Again, Your Honor, we do not check po yung mga items na nilalagay nila sa mga salaries nila. We merely check as to the forms po.
13: With the indulgence of Senator Judge Soto, if I may read into the records, Section 35 of the Omnibus Rules, foreign currency, personal properties such as cash on hand and in bank, as well as stocks and the like, denominated in foreign currency shall be converted for purposes of declaration into the corresponding Philippine currency equivalent at the rate of exchange prevailing, A, on the date of assumption to office for those entering government service, B, as of December 31 of the preceding calendar year for the annual filing, and C, on the date of separation from the service for those leaving the government service. So, dinedeklara po, pero sa piso na po, hindi sa kung anumang foreign currency.
10: All right. Thank you, Mr. Presiding Officer. My question was answered.
13: Thank you, Your Honor. Senator Judge Ontiveros is recognized.
14: Salamat po, Mr. Presiding Officer. Madam Witness, isang clarificatory question lamang po. Para malinaw, kapag stockholder ng kumpanya, tama po ba na considered personal property yung shares of stock at kailangan ideklara kung magkano yung acquisition cost ng shares sa ilalim ng personal properties?
1: Your Honor, I'm sorry but I'm not in the position to answer that. As again, the Office of the Ombudsman is merely a repository agency of this SALENS.
14: Alright. Kung ganun, salamat, Madam Witness. Kung ganun po, Mr. Presiding Officer, kung pwede kong itanong yung prosecution at yung defense. So, Attorney James, kailangan bang ideklara kung magkano yung acquisition cost nung shares na yun sa ilalim ng personal properties kung shareholder sa kumpanya?
11: Salamat po sa tanong, Madam, Your Honor. Hindi na po ako sasagot po based on my based on my knowledge, but I'll just refer the Your Honors to Section 8 of RA 6713.
14: Yes, yung Code of Conduct and Ethical Standards,
11: yes,
14: kung saan kung saan considered asset ang stocks na okay. dapat kasama sa SALN.
11: So ayun po, without so that I don't make any conclusions, Your Honor, I'll just refer the members of the Section Honorable 8. Court to that Section 8 of of Republic Act 6713 where it states na kailangan po parte ng SALN ang personal sa personal property at ang acquisition costs.
14: Okay.
11: At malinaw po doon ang ginagamit na word ay end acquisition cost in relation to personal property. Yan lang naman po ang sinasabi ng batas,
14: Alright. Salamat po, Mr. Presiding Officer. Kasi yung unang nabasa ko pa lamang dun sa Section 8 na yun ay all other assets such as investments, cash on hand or in banks, stocks, bonds, and the like.
11: Idagdag ko lang po, Your Honors, if you'll allow it, with your kind permission po. Ang personal property po, kasama rin po yan. Based dun sa section na yan, kasama po dyan ang stocks and other investments.
14: Okay. Salamat po, Mr. Presiding Officer. Kung may gustong i-comment din ang defense sa tanong ko tungkol dun sa kung kailangan ilista yung acquisition cost ng stocks sa ilalim ng personal properties kung shareholder sa kumpanya.
12: Thank you, Your Honor, for considering the side of the defense. But again, having in mind the position and reminders of the presiding officer, we defer matters of conclusions of law to each of you, Senator Judges, Your Honor.
13: With the indulgence of Senator Judge Risa, as earlier asked by the presiding officer, Attorney James, but wala sa form? Saan ko ilalagay kung gusto ko ilagay? You're correct in citing the law, but even if the official wanted to, where and how will he put it when we're supposed to fill out a prescribed form?
11: May I respond, Your
13: Honor? Of course. I'm asking you, Counsel.
11: Your Honor, as I mentioned po, this is not me mentioning this, Your Honor, it's just the law. Section 8 po, personal properties and acquisition costs.
13: I agree with what the law says, but we're talking, yesterday your expert witness said it comes in a prescribed form.
11: Yes po.
13: I asked if it was illegal for the president and vice president to have business interests, then why do their form still contain that?
11: Yes.
13: And she said it's a standard form. Fine. So it's a standard form. It's pro forma, she said. So why does this pro forma form not include a line or column for acquisition cost for businesses if that is the requirement of the law?
11: Your Honor, if I may.
13: If you know, Counsel.
11: I'll try my best to know, Your Honor. Kasi po yung stocks is considered as personal property. So dapat po nandun sa personal property portion, yung stocks.
13: Hindi, nakahiwalay na table yun eh.
11: Hindi, I'm not
13: as
11: arguing.
13: As you said,
11: Your Honor,
13: you haven't filled out a form.
11: I'm not arguing, Your Honor. I understand the form that there are two portions, the business interest and the personal properties, Your Honor. And this, I'm not trying to influence the Honorable Court. But our understanding, Your Honor, is that because these are personal properties like investments, and if you look at the form, Your Honor, there is also no separate portion for investments because these are all considered as personal properties. And I think the CSC is in a better position to answer this. But based on our stand, Your Honor, it has to be included in the personal property if we are to believe that SALN should be...
13: So you lump it there?
11: Yes, Your Honor, that's our position.
13: You lump it there, personal properties.
11: Yes, and I may just add, it has to be itemized, Your Honor. That is our position.
13: But that's not in the guidelines anymore as well, Counsel. Anyway, Attorney Risa, Senator Judge Risa, apologies for the interjection.
14: It's all right.
13: Just to clarify.
14: Apo, salamat po, Mr. Presiding Officer. Ito pa po, sa Section 30 on inclusion, nasa omnibus rules po on SALN, personal property refers to jewelry, appliances, furniture, motor vehicles, and other tangible movable properties of value. So kitang-kita po natin sa forms kanina. This shall also include, nasabi ko na po, investments or other assets such as cash on hand or in the bank, negotiable instruments, securities, stocks, bonds, and the like. So siguro yung huling observation ko na lamang po, Mr. Presiding Officer, hindi ko palang maalala sa puntong ito kung sino po sa impeachment trial na ito ay nagbanggit. 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
13: Yesterday, that was discussed.
14: Ng batas.
13: Mr. That was discussed yesterday.
14: Yes, Mr. Presiding Officer. Salamat po sa parehong recollection din pala sa alaala ko. Salamat po, Madam Witness. Salamat po, Mr. Presiding Officer.
2: Thank you. The Senate President, then we break for lunch.
15: Thank you, Mr. Presiding Officer. Just to continue yung discussion on the corporations, Madam Witness, itong corporations, nakita ko sa mga network, sa mga SALN, hindi naka-declare yung acquisition cost. So, ibig sabihin na may possibility na yung network is undervalued. Kasi walang value yung mga corporations eh.
1: I cannot make that inference, Your Honor, kasi as I've said, the Office of the Ombudsman is merely a repository agency. So, as to the SALN po of anyone, kung undervalued yon dahil hindi po nag-declare ng acquisition costs, hindi po namin yon masasabi, Your Honor.
15: Can I ask the prosecution, since you raised this non-declaration, is that the possibility na undervalued yung net worth? Because there's no value in the corporate. It's declared, but there's no value. Ibig sabihin, the corporation, the acquisition cost might be, might be millions.
11: Your Honor, without concluding anything, yes, it can be a possibility. That's why precisely, Your Honor, it has to be declared para po klaro at the onset kung ano po talaga yung corresponding na amounts or value ng mga shares of stock na
15: po. So, pinapakita kanina ng mga pinakita mong mga net worth can be undervalued because walang value yung corporation eh.
11: Yes, Your Honor. That's
15: alam
11: a possibility.
15: Naman yung liabilities.
11: Diba? That's a possibility.
15: Alam natin yung asset but blanco yung acquisition cost for corporations. I would assume there's a value for that, no? Pag linagay mo yun, di lalaki yung net worth.
11: Opo, at yun po yung line of questioning ko kanina, Your Honor. That's the possibility po.
15: Okay, and in that case, so I was looking at the SALN, tatanong ko ulit si Madam Witness, kung that is the case, kailan pwedeng i-correct o lagyan ng value ng declarant yung mga corporations? Kasi hindi natin, based dito sa SALN, hindi natin nakikita yung true net worth eh. No? 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
1: Your Honor, again, the Office of the Ombudsman cannot make any comment on that po.
15: Because yeah, kung gusto lang niya i-correct, let's say gusto niya i-correct or kagaya ng sinabi ni presiding officer, nalito lang siya doon sa column, gusto niya nalagyan. Kailan niya pwedeng, kailan ng deadline sa pagko-correct?
1: Ang submission po kasi natin ng SALN is every 30th of the April po, pero that's for the agency. So Office of the Ombudsman po, currently ang guidelines po namin states that ang submission po to the office as the repository agency is every 30th of June. So pag correct, na-submit na po siya sa amin, Your Honor, as to the changes po pertaining to those assets, aside from the form and other clerical or minimal error, hindi na po pwede, Your Honor.
15: So in other words, every year, kasi tinitignan ko yung pinesent na SALN, every year walang value yung corporation. So every year, possibility lang naman to, ah. There's a possibility na undervalued the net worth. Kasi walang correction eh, no? Tinitingnan ko itong pinesent na SALN.
1: Your Honor, I cannot make that inference po based on the records.
15: I'll ask the prosecution. Is that a possibility? I'm just saying whether it's a possibility or not.
11: Yes, Your Honor. I think that's also precisely why there is a corrective mechanism so that kung meron man pong mali na hindi sadya, pwede pong makorek. Ang problema lang po, pag tuloy-tuloy na wala naman, tuloy-tuloy yung declaration, tapos wala naman pong correction. But I'll leave that judgment to the Honorable yes, Court, yes. Your Honor.
15: Alright. Balikan ko si Ms. Witness. Kanina nasabi ng ating former Senate President Tito Soto yung foreign currency deposit. Kung meron kang foreign currency deposit, saan mo ilalagay siya? Saan mo i-declare siya in your SALN?
1: Your Honor, I haven't experienced declaring foreign currency deposit.
15: Not you, but since you're the custodian, you've been working in the Ombudsman for quite some time, since 2010. kung may nagtanong sa'yo, saan ko i-declare yung dollar account ko? Saan niya ilalagay in the columns?
1: Generally, Your Honor, bank deposits are declared under the personal properties.
15: In personal properties. Opo. So doon niya ilalagay.
1: Opo.
15: Yung kanyang personal properties. Yung foreign currency deposits niya. Next will be, dito sa mga sal-ends ni VP Sara, may nakita ba kayong kulang sa declaration ng sal-ends? May years ba na kulang?
1: You mean po, Your Honor, meron pong year na hindi nag-submit?
15: Yes.
1: For 2013 po, Your Honor, wala po kaming record ng kanyang 2013 sal-end.
15: 1 year lang?
1: For 2014 po, wala din po.
15: So how many years ang kulang? Give me complete answers kasi wag piecemeal.
1: 2013 and 2014 po, wala. May certification po yung Office of the Mindanao na wala pong silang nakitang on records ng 2013 and 2014 sal-ends.
15: And then, nakita ko sa rules na pagbagong assumption mo sa office, kailangan mo rin mag-declare ng sal-end. Tama?
1: Yes, Your Honor.
15: It, because of this rule, kompleto ba yung declaration ni VP Sara sa kanyang sal-end?
1: Nakita lang po namin is for the 2013, wala po siyang exit sal-end.
15: Okay.
1: Pero as to the entry sal-end, hindi po, mukhang kompleto naman po. Yung exit sal-end lang po ng 2013 na ang wala.
15: 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Based on your knowledge with itong ganitong declaration of sal-end?
1: Based on on my understanding po pagdating sa non-filing po ng sal-end, kasi nga po may deadlines po as to the filing of sal-end. Kung magpapile po siya ng late, say, after 30th of June, which is the deadline for the Office of the Ombudsman, tatanggapin pa rin po namin yon, but that would be labeled as a late filing.
15: Nasabi sa akin ng ating presiding officer in 2013, 2014, di naman public official si VP Sara.
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15: So ang dapat mag-file siya ng sal-end?
1: Yes po.
15: Bago matapos yung kanyang...
1: Exit sal-end po.
15: Yung exit sal-end niya. And then, another question, no? Pag fina-file ba sa inyo, do you verify the correctness of the contents of the sal-end? Ginagawa ba yan ng ombudsman?
1: Hindi po as to the correctness ng contents po, Your Honor. Chine-check lang po namin kasi from time to time, nagbabago po ng form ang Civil Service Commission. 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So, yun lang po.
15: So,
1: pero as to the contents, we never check those entries po.
15: Like for example, kanina na pinapakinggan ko, yung mga corporations na undeclared, nagkakaroon ba kayo, let's say, ng cross-reference with SEC para makita nyo kung declared siya o hindi? 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
1: Your Honor, hindi po namin ginagawa yon because we only accept po yung mga sal-ends lang po ng mga public officials. No attachments needed po.
15: So ministerial lang, tinatanggap yes, nyo po. At repository lang kayo.
1: Yes po, Your Honor.
15: Alright, thank you, Mr. Presiding Officer.
13: Habol, bago mag-go, Senator Judge Pangilinan, before we break for lunch, for your interjection.
16: Yes, thank you, Mr. Presiding Officer. Attorney Batu, tinitingnan nyo, sabi nyo kanina, yung correctness nung filed sal-end on the basis of yung form.
1: Opo, Your Honor.
16: Okay. Hindi ba yung sal-end mayroong, yung form niya, sabi nyo, nagbabago minsan based on CSE?
1: Tama po.
16: Okay. Pero alam niyo na dito sa form na ito, mayroong two pages ata, no? Mayroong declaration on business interest on one hand, pero meron din declaration on personal anong tawag doon? Personal properties.
1: Tama po, Your
16: Honor. So meron business interest, merong personal properties, hindi ba, sa form?
1: Tama po.
16: So tinitingnan niyo 'yon, 'di ba? So walang acquisition cost area sa business interest. Pero naalala ko kasi kahapon, sabi ni Justice Kabutahitang na based on the law, kinakailangan yung personal properties dinedeklara. So there is a separate declaration or form, sa form, yung personal property declaration, di ba?
1: Opo.
16: At naroon sa personal property declaration, yung acquisition cost.
1: Nandun po.
16: Okay, so it may not be in the business interest form, part of the form, but it is in the personal properties part of the form, yung nire-require yung acquisition cost.
1: Tama po, Your Honor.
16: Okay, yun lang. Just to clarify that. So may requirement ng acquisition cost for personal properties and shares would be considered personal property.
1: Yes po, meron po tayong acquisition cost form para po sa personal properties, Your Honor.
16: Okay, thank you. I think yun yung siguro clarification lang, no, na oo, wala sa business interest yung acquisition cost, pero kung considered personal property ang shares, merong acquisition cost requirement doon sa personal properties. Thank you. You just clarified that. Maraming salamat.
8: That was a Radyo Bandido TV special coverage courtesy of the Senate.
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19: BBC News with Alex Ritson. The US military has confirmed that it has weapons deployed in space in what's believed to be the first public acknowledgement of such capabilities. The Air Force Secretary said on-orbit space control weapons were in operation, capable of defending American assets. The US Environmental Protection Agency says it's repealing rules that limit greenhouse gas emissions from power plants fueled by coal and gas. The move is expected to face immediate legal challenges. The US Supreme Court has rejected an emergency application from President Trump to lift a lower court's ruling, which blocked his attempt to restrict voting by mail ahead of November's midterm elections. Mr. Trump previously claimed the electoral system was rife with fraud. The Saudi-led coalition fighting Iranian-backed rebels in Yemen says 13 civilians have been wounded in Houthi missile and drone attacks on the south of the kingdom. In Yemen, a Houthi-run media outlet is reporting that 3 people were killed in coalition airstrikes in the province of Taiz. The president of Lithuania, Gitanas Nausėda, says NATO fighter jets have shot down a drone that entered Lithuania's airspace overnight. It's not yet clear where the drone originated. The Duke and Duchess of Sussex will have their publicly funded security reviewed following their move back to the United Kingdom. It's understood that the committee which oversees royal security will reconsider Prince Harry and Meghan's level of police protection. And the Apple TV series Widow's Bay was the big winner at the Primetime Emmy Awards, the biggest event in the TV industry's calendar. The horror comedy's 6 wins at the ceremony in Los Angeles, alongside 8 handed out earlier, saw it break the record for the most Emmys won by a comedy show in a single season. BBC News.
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0: The views and comments of the hosts and guests are not necessarily those of the station.
1: Pregnant, they said it was not a good way to take part in the funeral or to bury him. So that part, which I regret even today, I didn't know where my son was buried.
2: And how old were you when all of this was happening?
1: I was about 20.
2: 20 years old?
1: Yes.
2: Before your son's death, Vincent switched jobs. Tell me, what exactly was that job?
1: Yes, Vincent was then working with Jukebox Company. He would leave Kingston, go around the island and change the jukebox records. Jukeboxes were the machine that they put in the bars, the restaurants, and the grocery stores. So he would take the old records out and put the new records in. And sometime I used to travel with him.
2: What were some of the places that you go to? Would there be some quite sort of remote spots that you'd show up with these records?
1: Yes, all over the island. Mm-hmm. We started from Kingston, go to St. Anne's, Montego Bay, a lot of different places, small bars, big bars, clubs,

0: Sometimes we had to sleep in the car, but it was fun, you know, when you're young. You have fun doing those things. And I would take my little typewriter and I would put the names on a little slip of paper. So I get to know the songs very well and the artists and the music.
1: Are the stars out tonight?
0: And I remember the excitement when he goes to change the jukebox, how happy the people were getting new records.
1: I only have...
0: Because we didn't have much entertainment at that time. It was just a jukebox. When he entered the store or the bar, to me, it was like a boxer going in the ring. They were so excited seeing him coming with these boxes of record to change them. It was a feeling of joy and happiness.
2: So when he'd go to drop off the records, he'd also pick up all the old records that had been in the jukeboxes before.
0: Discarded.
2: How did the idea to create your own record store come about?
0: Well, we had quite a lot of these rejects records. He would bring them home. And when the songs get old, those records from the jukebox, they were not available anymore in the stores. So it was maybe my instinct to say a lot of people cannot afford a new record, why not resell them? So we asked his boss if we could buy them out because they didn't know what to do with these rejects. And that's how it started. Vincent had a friend that had a small store at 18 East Street downtown. Maybe it was 4x10 space. It was just a grocery store that you sell music. We did so well that on Saturdays there was a line to come in the store. We did so good that we moved to 70 North Parade.
2: Where did the name Randy's come from? Why did you decide to call the store Randy's?
0: My husband used to listen to a radio station in Tennessee. And we named it after that DJ that was playing.
2: So the guy who ran the radio station was called Randy.
0: Yes.
2: And so it was a kind of tribute to this radio station in Tennessee.
0: Yes, we love the name. So we just called the name Randy's Record. I knew all the records. I make it my duty. I'm very inquisitive. I ask everything. Who made them? Who played in them? Who was a singer? So when a customer comes in, sometimes they don't know the name of the record, but I would bring them one side.

0: 1962. How would you describe the atmosphere in Kingston as Jamaica was gaining its independence?
1: Oh, there was joyous time. Our flag was all waving all over the place.
2: At 3 minutes to midnight, the flag of Jamaica is borne into the arena by runners of the Boys' Brigade and received by the Prime Minister. The Union Jack is lowered and the new flag of Jamaica raised.
3: Jamaica was the happiest island in all the Caribbean. Kingston was in holiday mood, and the whole population hung out.

0: The producers didn't have enough money to pay, but we allowed them to use the studio and pay later.
1: You say that your husband, that he'd spend a lot of time socialising with the musicians. Do you think that you realised back then that his drinking was a problem?
0: Yes. He socialised a lot. Even when we closed the store, he would hang out with them and smoke and drink. So I guess doing it so frequent, my husband drank a lot.
1: In the meantime, his producing work was actually really taking off along with the studio. And I think it was back in 1968, there was this bubblegum pop song called Sugar Sugar, which was a big hit in the US. And Vincent wanted to pull together some musicians to make a reggae cover.
0: I don't know if Sugar Sugar was all that a big artist.
1: Didn't Bob Marley and the Wailers do?
0: Oh, yes, I remember that. But remember, Bob Marley at first didn't make hits, you know.
1: Okay, so I love that that's the context as well. You're like, he wasn't that big an artist.
2: Oh, honey, honey, honey. Sugar, oh, sugar, sugar.
1: So Bob Marley was someone who used to be around the shop a lot in the early days. What are your earliest memories of him hanging around the shop? What would he be like?
0: He was very shy. I mean, he didn't stand out in the crowd or anything because everybody sang and everybody sung like Bob Marley. Nobody knew that he was going to be famous.
1: Someone who did stand out there is this producer, Lee Scratch Perry, this legendary reggae producer. And he decided to work with Bob Marley on his album Soul Rebels, along with the Wailers. And they decided to record it at Studio 17. It was his first album that would be released internationally. Do you think you knew, with your eye for a hit, do you think you knew when they were upstairs making that music that there was some magic happening?
0: Yes, it had a sound. Lee Perry was very creative. Because remember, Lee Perry always experiment on new sounds. When Lee Perry came, say would carry a piece of stick, a Candence can, a grater, everything that make a sound. That's why people thought he was a crazy man, but he wasn't crazy, he was a putt.

0: always said to me, Pat, my husband was the only one who rented him the studio, because he would up there for a whole week. He would hire the studio for a whole week. And just experimenting, experimenting on sounds. Who is this Brown? And then after Bob Marley get become famous, then things start to really show their face.
1: You'd had all of these other Bob Marley recordings that nobody had really been that interested in before. But then when it started to pick up, what happened at the store? What did you do?
0: I had to take up all the dead stock and brush them off, clean them off. We couldn't have enough Bob Marley records to sell. That's how we knew that he was becoming a hit.
1: Because everybody suddenly came
0: everybody
1: in and wanted to buy Bob Marley.
0: Everybody came Bob Marley. Everybody okay. Wanted Bob Marley. It was just going out the door like that. Come on and stir it up. I really remember that time when I was so happy. Even when the other producers, we pray for them to make a hit that they can come back and pay for the money that he owes us. We pray for them. Hope you make a hit that you can come back and pay off your bills. So when Bob Marley started to make the hit in England, we were so happy because we get rid of all of the dead stock. Everybody wanted Bob Marley.
1: We're back with Miss Pat after the break as the family is forced to close the store, leave their home and start all over again.
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7: Next on Outlook, in the 1970s, Miss Pat was struggling to run her family's record store as Jamaica's political unrest grew.
8: So many riots going on, so many people killed. It was unbearable. And that is why my husband and I decided. We didn't even talk it through. We just said we had to leave.
7: She arrived in New York with just a few dollars, but went on to create a global music empire. That's coming up after the news.
9: BBC News with Roisin Hasty. The US military has confirmed that it has weapons deployed in space in what's believed to be the first public acknowledgement of such capabilities. The Air Force Secretary said on-orbit space control weapons were in operation capable of defending American assets. The US Environmental Protection Agency says it's repealing rules that limit greenhouse gas emissions from power plants fueled by coal and gas. The move is expected to face immediate legal challenges. The US Supreme Court has rejected an emergency application from President Trump to lift a lower court's ruling which blocked his attempt to restrict voting by mail ahead of November's midterm elections. Mr. Trump has previously claimed the electoral system is rife with fraud. Yemen's Houthi movement says Saudi Arabia has launched renewed airstrikes across the west of the country. It comes after the Iran-backed group announced it had targeted military bases in the kingdom. The president of Lithuania, Gitanas Nausėda, says NATO fighter jets have shot down a drone that entered Lithuania's airspace overnight. It's not yet clear where the drone originated. The son of the US President Donald Trump Jr. and his new wife have confirmed that a Russian oligarch reported to have close links to President Putin paid for part of their wedding celebrations. The Duke and Duchess of Sussex will have their publicly funded security reviewed following their recent move back to the United Kingdom. It's understood that the committee which oversees royal security will reconsider Prince Harry and Meghan's level of police protection. And the Primetime Emmy Awards ceremony, which celebrates the highlights of the year in television, is underway in Los Angeles. Among those collecting prizes were Noah Wiley, who won Outstanding Lead Actor in a Drama Series for The Pitt, and Rhea Seehorn for her leading role in the drama Pluribus.
7: It's Emily Webb here, bringing you this edition of Outlook. The Jamaican-Chinese musical pioneer Miss Pat is sharing her story today. Back in the 1960s, she and her husband opened up a small record store in Kingston. That coincided with the birth of reggae, and the couple then built a studio where the early stars of reggae would come to record. Bob Marley made his first international album there, and it's where the legendary producer Lee Scratch Perry would spend weeks trying to perfect this new musical sound. What the couple didn't know is that they were building what would become one of the biggest reggae music labels in the world, and that the road to success would have plenty of potholes and bumps. First, Miss Pat was contending with her husband Vincent's spiralling alcohol dependency. Then the security situation in Jamaica began to deteriorate.
8: Well, things began to change. There was a lot of riot going on, and during the days at the shop, we had to draw down the shutters 2-3 times because people were just rioting on the street. And it was very dangerous. And I remember bringing in all the vendors on the sidewalk because we become such good friends. And when the riot passes, then we would open back the store. 3-4 times a day we'd have to do that.
7: 3-4 times a day. What were the riots about?
8: It was like, you have to share what you have with me because you have more than I do, you know.
7: Mm-hmm. There was a lot of inequality in the country, so it was a lot of rioting around the inequality. Yeah.
8: So many riots going on, so many people killed. It was unbearable. And that is why my husband and I decided, we didn't even talk it through, we just said we had to leave, we had to leave.
7: The day that you left and you closed up Studio 17, what was it like to walk away from everything that you'd spent so many years working so hard to create?
8: It was a sad time for us, and it's still sad to have developed a business, so much people depending on us to rent the studio. I miss my friends, I miss my customer, I miss my community.
7: So when you arrived in New York, you decided to build up the business again, essentially, from scratch. You called it VP Records. Where did that name come from?
8: So when we were supposed to register the business, the man asked us, so what's the name of the business? Vincent looked on me and I looked on him. Didn't have a name. You know, you're so busy with trying to get the kids in school, trying to find where to live, trying to where to shelter. We never think of a name. So we just say, you know, just give it Vincent, which is your name, and Pat, Patricia, and that's how it comes, VP Records. And that was the easiest way to select a name.
7: How was the transition, going from Kingston to New York, trying to settle in?
8: Very, very, very hard. Remember, we didn't have anywhere to live. We were staying with my sister-in-law in the basement, and I wanted somewhere to live, close the store. It was a nice area called Jamaica Estate. But he said, the real estate said, no, I can't take you up there. But I didn't ask why. But afterward, I realized that I couldn't live there because it was a white neighborhood. So I guess I didn't know about prejudice because I didn't grow up like that. So when I came, that was a big awakening for me.
7: And how did people respond to you as a woman in this very male-dominated world that must have been the music scene in the 1980s?
8: Well, we used to do telemarketing. They used to call us and we would write what they need. So they would say to me, Miss Pat, can you put on a man for me on the phone? I said, why? He said, because I don't think you're going to know what I need.
7: I've heard that when people would ring up, that you just say, try me. Go on, try me.
8: Yes, try me.
7: Yeah.
8: Yes, and then they'd realize that I knew what they wanted. So afterward, they get comfortable to hear my voice.
7: So you were living in New York, but meanwhile, over in Jamaica in 1988, there was this devastating hurricane that hit, Hurricane Gilbert. What had happened to Studio 17 during that hurricane?
8: Well, we know that it was demolished, it was broken into, and the house top fell off, and all the equipment was damaged, and all the papers was all over the place.
7: And you'd found out that there was looting after the hurricane?
8: Yes. The equipment, they tried to break in the little safe that we had. Everything was destroyed.
7: When you left the country, you left a lot of the original tapes at Studio 17. Did you just sort of assume that they'd all been destroyed?
8: Yes, everything was left there because we didn't even think we were going to stay in America that long. We just thought, said, oh, we'll stay for a time. When Jamaica get back good, we'll go back home. We didn't take the tapes with us.
7: Meanwhile, in New York, Miss Pat was trying to make a success of VP Records. They were exploring a new sound emerging from Jamaica. Dancehall.
8: Yes, dancehall is really the genre that put us on the map because I think dancehall was similar to hip-hop. In the early 70s, hip-hop was just being to bloom also in America. So the young people gravitate to dancehall versus the roots music.

0: Was your husband excited by the changes, would you say?
1: At first, when we started, he worked very hard to build the store. So he had to tile the store, paint the store, put up the shelves, do everything to the store. But I think he didn't have the friends he had, like, back home. So he got very depressed because there was a void in his life. Dancehall was not his thing. He couldn't associate it with the dancehall, too.
0: Did his alcoholism worsen when he got depressed?
1: Yes. And then he started on drugs also. And he changed. It changed just like that overnight. And I could see him deteriorating as we go along. It makes me very sad.
0: And your husband had multiple stints in rehab. How were you coping? Because you were putting so much into trying to build this new business. How were you coping with him falling apart in a way at the same time?
1: Pray a lot. And the business that take our mind off him. Because when you go to the work, you have to put on a different face, a different hat. And I think, like my mother, she was so sad many times when my father came home drunk. I tried to shield my kids a lot. I tried to be happy for them. I tried to learn all about the sickness and how it affects families. Because it was first so shameful that I would tell lies that my husband is gone on a trip.
0: When he'd actually be at home?
1: Yes, when he's at home. And I had to cover a lot for him. So he really detached himself completely from the business. And it was hard for my children. And because of that, I went for therapy and whatever it takes to make me cope. So that I didn't hate him, but I hate his sickness.
0: Towards the end of his life, would you say that he was a completely different person?
1: Yes, he was. He abused himself so much that he couldn't just stop because we even forced him in a lot of rehab, but it didn't work. And he couldn't appreciate even the music that he had done so many years, you know. Nothing was of interest to him. So the whole family was sad. And then he moved to Florida. And I would go down to visit him. And we had to make a lot of restriction on him also. Moving from place to place, have people 24 hours to take care of him. It was very hard for us.
0: How old was your husband when he died?
1: When Vincent passed on, he was 65 years old. Part of me was very sad, but part of me was happy also. Mm-hmm. Because he had suffered so long and couldn't help himself, and we all suffered with him. I cried many, many times while writing my book. You know, I did the autobiography for 4 years. Tears were just flowing through me. I'm just crying. But I think it was a healing process for me, too. And looking back, you know, if I had to do it over again, I would do the same thing.
2: I'm still in love.
0: You told me about how during the hurricane in Jamaica, how you thought that you'd lost all of the original tapes and that everything in Studio 17 had been destroyed. What was it like to discover that actually nearly all of the original tapes had survived the hurricane?
1: I was happy to know that it was able to recover because the people were looking for money. They weren't interested in tapes.
0: Mm-hmm. They didn't know these were these incredible tapes, yeah.
1: We didn't know they were important. We didn't take them with us.
0: Because you didn't take them with you, and I hear that your grandson, Joel, was particularly keen that these tapes should be brought to New York, digitized, preserved, that they should really be taken care of.
1: Yeah. Yes, they saw the value of them, which I didn't see.
0: So this is your grandson, Joel. He also yes. worked for VP Records, and he ended up moving back to Jamaica, in part to be a sort of pair of ears on the ground. Do you think that Joel had inherited that sort of chin family knack for spotting a star, spotting a hit?
1: Yes, and Joel was similar to my husband. He was very sociable. He would have a lot of patience with them. He would call me in the nights and said, "Grandma, listen to this song, listen to this song." I say, "Yes, Joel, well, who are you recording now?" I'm doing it, Tana. Listen to our voice, listen to our voice. Listen to what's going on. So we would talk for hours on the phone because they were so excited in the studio when he was doing the recordings.
0: Through Joel, they spotted a new rising star who'd go on to become one of the biggest names in dancehall.
3: Dirty, skeletons, yeah. The son of Adam, the old world knows, the farmer girl up to date with the poor them.
0: Sean Paul released his first album with VP Records, and when everybody sort of began to realise that this could be the next big thing, you teamed up with Atlantic Records for his second album, which is Dirty Rock, which is this huge, huge album. When that was released, I mean, it went wild. That must have been such a crazy period.
1: Yes, it was so exciting.
3: Shake that thing, miss. Can I shake that thing, miss? And I better shake.
0: I heard that your granddaughters decided that Get Busy should be the first Sean Paul song.
1: Yes. Christina was about 7.
0: There's something so wild about a 7-year-old deciding that Get Busy should be the first song for Sean Paul. I love that.
1: Yes, she was the one that picked Dirty Rock.
0: And another song that Sean Paul did on that album is I'm Still In Love With You.
4: I'm still in love with you, boy.
3: Well, I'm a hustler and a player, and you know I'm not to stay. That's a dirty, dirty love.
0: Which had originally been performed by Alton Ellis, who was one of the big names hanging around Studio 17 back in the 60s. What was it like for you to hear that version?
1: Wonderful. That was the best one I like on the LP because it brought back so many memories. Yeah. And the video was nice also because it had a little dance hall in it and it was very special. It reminded me of when the studio was in full swing and we were doing so good. So it felt a joyous time come back to us.

0: So obviously it was your grandson, Joel, who first brought Sean Paul to you. Tell me what happened to Joel.
1: It was sad, very sad, because they shot him. We didn't know why he was shot. We didn't even know that he had enemies around him because he was so sociable, just like my husband.
0: After Joel's death, his father, Clive, decided to get all of those original tapes, to gather them up and actually digitise them and restore them, which is something that Joel had always wanted to happen. When you listen back to those early recordings, with all of that in mind, what is it like for you to hear those old songs?
1: When I listen to them and I hear my husband's music playing, the sound of the instrument, how live it sounds, how the band sounds so live, they sound so inviting. I really appreciate it more.

0: And obviously your children back in the day in Kingston used to hang out around the shop and, you know, work behind the counter with you sometimes. Even now, nowadays, it's still a family affair. A lot of your children work in the business.
1: Yes, third generation works in the business.
0: The third generation. Yes, so you've got your grandchildren
1: myself,
0: working in the business.
1: My children and their children. So my father said to me once, Pat, I don't know what the hell they're saying in the music, but I have to love it because it's your business.
0: Do you still love it?
1: I don't listen to much music, but you know what intrigued me? In the summertime, when I'm driving on the parkway and then the glass is down because it's summer and I hear reggae playing, it brings me right back to Jamaica. I say, oh my God. It's just a beautiful feeling to hear reggae music playing all over the place. It gives me a sense of happiness and happy that I'm here living it.
0: So you recently celebrated your 84th birthday. I hope you don't mind me giving that away to everyone. But
1: No, I don't.
0: Okay, good.
1: Age is just a number, they said. It all depends on how you feel.
0: Do you still have that same ability, that Miss Pat ability to spot a hit?
1: More than ever.
0: Yeah.
1: More than ever. My ears is always to the street and to my friends. Love is all I bring
0: in a mikaki. Miss Pat, a doyenne of Jamaican music. Her book is called Miss Pat, My Reggae Journey. Our time's up for today. I'm Emily Webb.

0: BBC World Service and now history told by the people who were there. It's Witness History with me, Tim O'Callaghan. We're going back to World War II and the occupation of the Scandinavian country Norway by Nazi Germany. And this is the story of how teachers in Norway aided their country's resistance. Not through sabotage or fighting, but by refusing to teach Nazi propaganda to their pupils.
1: I remember the early morning of that day in April 1940 when the Germans attacked us.
0: That's the voice of Norwegian schoolteacher Mr. Roald Hansen, speaking to the BBC in 1944. Norway was still under occupation at this point, but he had managed to escape and was living in the United Kingdom. Before we hear more from him, here is some background for you. The German invasion of Norway began on the 9th of April, 1940.
2: This is the BBC Home Service. As listeners to our early morning bulletins will have heard, Norway is at war with Germany.
0: Norway had tried to stay out of the war up to this point and was caught completely by surprise by the invasion, with the capital Oslo falling to the Nazis almost immediately.
2: Reuters reports that the Norwegian government has left Oslo and is going to Hamar in central Norway, and the Oslo radio announces that general mobilisation has been ordered in Norway.
0: Mr. Roald Hansen remembers standing outside his school that day and watching Norway's anti-aircraft guns attempting to bring down German bombers.
1: Three or four boys were standing about in the deserted schoolyard. They came up to me rather bewildered. "Teacher, isn't there going to be any school today?" I couldn't help smiling at their diffident devotion to duty, and I told them they could go home.
0: As the Nazis invaded, the leader of Norway's largely unsuccessful fascist party, Vidkun Quisling, saw an opportunity.
3: Norske kvinner og norske menn. Jeg skal gjenta den erklæring som jeg leste opp klokken halv åtte.
0: Rushing to the studios of the country's national radio station, he ordered all resistance against the Nazi invaders to stop and declared himself the leader of a new national government. However, this was news to the Germans, who sent Nazi official Joseph to Boven to serve as the head of a new occupying government. Quisling did manage to retain some influence. By the end of 1940, he was serving as an acting prime minister under to Boven, and many members of the cabinet were from his party.
1: When I let my thoughts go back to those first days of the German occupation, it's like recalling a remote and naive childhood. I didn't know the Germans then. I didn't realise how little place schools, in the ordinary civilised sense of the word, would have in Hitler's new order. It didn't start at once. It wasn't in the autumn of 1940, after Quisling had got one of his men recognised as Minister of Church and Education, that German-inspired circulars began to pile up on the writing desk of our headmaster. One of them demanded that Quisling's portrait should be hung up in the schools. One day, when my pupils and I were trying to clear up some of the intricacies of English grammar, one of the local Quisling stormtroopers suddenly barged into the room. Under his arm, he had a large-scale photo of Quisling, and he proceeded to climb onto a desk and nail it up on the wall. I knew the boy. He was an old pupil of mine, and a difficult one at that. We went on with our grammar as if it didn't exist. He stood on the desk beside the portrait of Quisling for a while, scowling at the faces of my boys and girls before he jumped down again. "Just you wait and see," he bawled.
0: Quisling was seen as a traitor by many Norwegians.
1: When the door had slammed behind him, one of the girls got up. "We can't have that picture here," she said indignantly. "Father says Quisling is a traitor and crackbrained too." I just nodded and said I'd better speak to the other teachers about it so that we didn't muddle things up by acting each in his own way. But when I came back to the same classroom for the next lesson, the picture wasn't there anymore. Some days later, the caretaker told me he had seen it in the dustbin.
0: Quisling eventually achieved the aim of his initial coup attempt and was appointed the head of a puppet government at the start of February 1942. Mr. Roald Hansen said there was a concerted effort by Quisling and the German occupiers to force Norwegian schools to change the way they taught.
1: I shall never forget the day when a certain Quisling County propaganda leader came to give all the children of my school a lecture on the rotten state of affairs in our decayed democracy. We'd only just been given a new Quisling headmaster, a little nincompoop who had got the old headmaster arrested and wangled himself into the job to make up for his many miserable years as teacher in classes he couldn't discipline. When the lecture started, he had cautiously taken up his position at the back of the room. He stood watching us with eyes not yet quite sober after last night's revelling in some German mess. At one of the numerous climaxes in his lecture, the propaganda leader bellowed out over our heads, "We don't want decadent democracy. We want leaders, and our leaders are the able men, the strong men." At these words, boys and girls spontaneously turned round and looked at the new headmaster. The words of the propaganda leader were drowned in laughter, and soon after the meeting had completely broken down.
0: The Quisling government believed that Norway would embrace Nazi ideology if the education system was controlled.
1: The authorities wanted us to adopt what they called a positive national policy, which meant that we should slander our king, prove to our pupils that our constitution was no good, and extol Quisling. We never did. Quisling did his best to crush our resistance. In February 1942, he issued a decree ordering all Norwegian teachers to be members of the Quisling Union of Teachers and assist at the activities of the compulsory Quisling Youth Service. 12,000 of Norway's 14,000 teachers refused point blank to have anything to do with the union. A month later, more than 1,000 teachers were knocked about in concentration camps by German policemen.
0: Some of the teachers held in the camps were forced to work in the remote parts of Norway and Finland for the German war machine. Wages were also withheld and many were expelled from their jobs, but it made no difference to the teachers' resistance.
1: When these teachers came back to their homes half a year later and were released, they had won a victory over Quisling. They are still not members of his union of teachers, and his youth service has been a complete failure. One thing is certain, by his action against the teachers, Quisling had, as usual, achieved exactly the opposite of what he intended. Children, parents, and teachers all over the country were now united against him.
0: In Mr. Roll Hansen's class, there was one boy who joined the youth service, which was intended to be similar to the Hitler Youth in Germany.
1: He was completely isolated and boycotted by his classmates. Sometimes when we studied English institutions, he would bring out astonishing bits from German propaganda about the English, Jewish, Marxian, plutocratic democracy. Otherwise, he hadn't much to contribute. He kept a notebook where he wrote down things I said that he thought were offensive to his party or to the Germans. To teach in the class with a Quisling youth boy gave me my own small share of a Gestapo nightmare which has now pressed Europe since 1941.
0: Norway was liberated on the 8th of May 1945 as Nazi forces surrendered to the Allies across Europe.
4: Our cameraman was scarcely able to film the scenes of welcome, so great was the delirious reception given to our men. For 5 years, the free spirit of Norway has never failed or faltered.
0: Quisling was then arrested and sentenced to death. He was killed by firing squad in October 1945. Ahead of that liberation, Mr. Roll Hansen, speaking in 1944, reflected with pride on the resistance that he and his fellow teachers put up against their invaders.
1: The Germans conquered the whole of southern Norway in 4 weeks, but our schools have waged another war against the Germans for 4 years, and we've stood our ground all the time.
0: Witness History was produced and presented by me, Tim O'Callaghan.
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6: 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I'm Zeynep Bilginsoy, and I travel to central Turkey to investigate a growing environmental crisis.
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8: 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For this week's In the Studio, we see how the town of Hastings on the south coast of England celebrates the arrival of summer with a riotous festival called Jack in the Green.
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9: This is Alex Ritson with the newsroom. The age of Star Wars begins as the US confirms it has deployed weapons into orbit in space. The co-founder of tech giant Anthropic on whether AI systems need a mandatory kill switch.
10: How well do you fancy your chances at being able to deal with the risks of a system that is 100 times smarter than the smartest person on the planet? Things that are smarter than people could be really, really, really dangerous.
9: Tear gas for Turkish LGBT supporters demonstrating against the latest official crackdown on gay bars and activists. In showbiz, Widow's Bay and Beast in Me star Matthew Rhys makes history with two lead actor gongs at the Emmys.
11: I genuinely can't believe it. I hope to reflect on it tomorrow. At the moment, I genuinely can't quite believe what's just happened. I'll get back to you about the reflection.
9: And the UK authorities reconsider whether Prince Harry and Meghan need official security. First, a full bulletin of the latest world news.
12: BBC News with Roisin Hasty. The Pentagon has confirmed that the US has weapons deployed in space. It's believed to be the first public acknowledgement of such capabilities. From Washington, Bernda Boosman reports.
13: The acknowledgement from the Air Force Secretary, Troy Mink, marked the first time the U.S. acknowledged having weapons in space. Mr. Mink, however, provided no details about the weapon, how it could be employed, its capabilities, or when it was put into orbit, saying only that it was necessary to safeguard U.S. forces against hostile enemy action. He added that unnamed adversaries had already sought to dismantle U.S. systems related to sensing and command and control functions. Senior military leaders have previously said they plan to substantially boost military capabilities in space, citing Russian and Chinese programs developing ways to attack and disrupt U.S. satellites in a future conflict.
14: 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We'll be right back after these reminders.
15: Lalaki, ganito ka ba? Bigo na naman. Ito, para sa'yo. Bagsik to.
16: 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Masarap ang buhay. Itodo ang arangkada na walang palya. 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
1: Actor Matthew Rhys has made Emmy history as the first actor to win two lead actor categories in the same year, picking up awards for his roles in Widow's Bay and The Beast in Me. Noah Wiley picked up Outstanding Lead Actor in a Drama Series for his role in The Pit. BBC News.
2: Hello, this is Alex Ritson with the newsroom. The Trump administration has revealed that the United States military does have weapons in space. The admission came from the Air Force Secretary Troy Mink, who didn't say what these were, but that they would be used to protect US assets in orbit. He also didn't say why the disclosure was being made now, but his comments will be seen as a warning to Russia and China. A treaty from 1967 banned weapons of mass destruction in space. But the US has, like its rivals, been developing technology that can target and defend satellites. I heard more from our Washington correspondent, Bernd de Boosman.
3: Well, in his comments, the Secretary of the Air Force, Troy Mink, provided absolutely no details on the weapons, how they could be employed or its capabilities or even when it was put into orbit. But he did say that unnamed adversaries had already sought to dismantle U.S. systems relating to sensing and command and control functions, and that this system was essentially that. It's something that could be used to safeguard U.S. forces against hostile enemy action. In the past, senior people at the Pentagon have previously said that they plan to really boost military capabilities in space, specifically citing Russian and Chinese programs developing ways to attack and disrupt U.S. satellites in a future conflict. So this very well could be something related to that, stopping those efforts from potential adversaries to knock out U.S. communications and satellites in space.
2: So there's no hint that we're talking about weapons that could be fired towards the Earth here?
3: There's no suggestion of that at the moment, at least. He very much framed this as something that would safeguard U.S. personnel and assets. So he kind of framed it as a weapon that essentially defensive in nature. There was a roundtable with journalists at this event in Maryland shortly after his remarks, and he didn't even say that it was kinetic, essentially, that it would cause, for example, an explosion of any kind. We do know, though, that the Trump administration has been very forward about saying that there are plans to put missiles into space, but those are part of what is termed the Golden Dome missile defense system. So those are essentially interceptor missiles that would be used to protect the U.S. from missiles coming from overseas or potentially even other airborne threats.
2: It does sound, though, almost sci-fi. We have reached the age of Star Wars.
3: It does. And this is something that, of course, it's not a novel idea. The U.S. government has for many, many decades now been eyeing space as very much a potential military frontier. As far back as the Reagan administration, he famously had a very expensive program, which was called Star Wars, to protect the U.S. from ballistic missiles coming from what was then the Soviet Union. So the planning of it has been long in the making, but this is very much the first time, or believed to be the first time, that the U.S. or a U.S. official has publicly acknowledged putting weapons in space. And in his remarks, he was very clear that he's not giving details because of the sensitivity around the system, which one imagines is extremely sophisticated and expensive.
2: Bernd de Boosman in Washington. A senior figure at Anthropic has added his voice to the chorus of warnings about AI. That's Jack Clark, co-founder of the tech giant. He said the window for taking action was narrowing.
4: What's happened is the technology has got substantially more powerful, and those risks which were once academic or theorized, we can now see the early signs of them. These systems now, probably about as smart as you or me, or, you know, on a good day, smarter. The basic risk is, how well do you fancy your chances at being able to deal with the risks of a system that is 100 times smarter than the smartest person on the planet? If we continue as we are, which is basically a broadly totally unregulated industry developing incredibly powerful technology that is getting much, much smarter all the time, likely soon smarter than people, then I think that we are rolling dice with immense risks. And the point is, we have to change the course of this industry. We have to get a policy regime in place that allows us to have greater control over the industry and a better understanding of the safety and security. And then you can reduce that chance of there being a major risk to society.
2: So how to control the technology? Well, Jack Clark went on to say a kill switch, a way of shutting off AI software completely if it gets too dangerous, might need to be mandatory. Despite such warnings, President Trump has dismissed calls for more regulation of AI in the US. Here he is in a social media post read by one of our producers.
5: The only control that AI needs is a strong and smart president. The Trump administration has stopped AI people from doing bad, or potentially bad things. We already have tremendous criminal and regulatory power over these companies. There is a sick conspiracy going on against AI and data centers. And the only one that is happy about it is China. Whoever wins AI wins.
2: So if this is a race, what is the view inside China? Laura Bicker is our correspondent in Beijing.
6: So when it comes to those alarm bells, China hasn't explicitly acknowledged the fact that there is a call for a slowdown. In fact, they've pushed back against any suggestion that their development in artificial intelligence may pose a risk to any international security. However, when it comes to the slowdown, President Xi Jinping has long called for a global governance framework, some kind of rule book for the development of artificial intelligence. And those calls have been coming for a year. And once again, over the weekend, while in India at the BRICS summit, he addressed countries calling for that international framework. What we don't know is what that exactly looks like. Also, when it comes to the kind of agreement that might have to happen between the two superpowers as they race to win on AI, the development here is very, very different to those in the United States. First of all, it all comes from the top down. There is already a kind of a national strategy and also national rules governing the development of AI. China advocates a more open source policy, sharing of the technology. In doing that, they hope to make it cheaper, more accessible, so that when it comes to a choice, people may download Chinese applications, which are easier on the pocket. And then when it comes to the kind of integration of AI, you get taught code here from kindergarten age. If you're an adult that wants to learn about AI, you can go to a special study hall. AI is being integrated in society right from the bottom up, and that is where China believes it can win.
2: Laura Bicker in Beijing. You're listening to The Newsroom from the BBC World Service. Still to come, winning the fight against breast cancer over the last 50 years.
7: More than 60% died, but now it's less than 30%. It's one of the dramatic stories in the whole of medicine.
2: The main news, though, the United States military has confirmed for the first time that it has weapons in space. To Turkey now, where police have fired tear gas at protesters in the western city of Izmir. The demonstrators, who were chanting slogans like "hate kills, not love," were marching against the increasing targeting of LGBT people in Turkey. On Sunday, dozens were arrested in nationwide raids on gay bars and private homes. A court has suspended social media accounts of human rights groups, journalists and campaigners, citing national security concerns. Our correspondent in Istanbul, Ola Guerin, has the details.
8: Step by step, Turkey is cracking down harder on familiar targets. First, the police raids and arrests. Now, the blocking of social media accounts. Amnesty's director in Turkey told the BBC this was a first for the organisation and said it was very concerning. But she added, "It's not just us, it's part of a broader operation." Turkey says it is protecting family values and social order. Human rights activists say the state is intensifying a campaign of discrimination. President Recep Tayyip Erdogan has blamed LGBTQ people for the country's falling birth rate and has called them perverts. Pride parades have been banned since 2015. Critics see the latest moves by the authorities as an attack on human rights and free speech. The European Parliament's rapporteur on Turkey has said the arrests were a shocking escalation of repression.
2: Ula Gerin in Istanbul. A diagnosis of breast cancer was once regarded as a death sentence, but over the past 50 years, treatment and results have been transformed. Professor Ian Smith, an oncologist and a world-leading expert on the disease, has just published a book, Doctor, I Found a Lump, which he calls the pioneering story of breast cancer medicine. He and former patient Debbie McMenamin have been telling the BBC about their experiences.
7: When I began, more than 60% of patients died of breast cancer, the majority. But now, it's less than 30%. It's one of the dramatic stories in the whole of medicine, I think. The main reason is that what we didn't realise was that little microscopic cancer cells develop very early on in breast cancer, and by the time the patient comes to the hospital with a lump, these microscopic cancer cells have often spread, so it doesn't matter how skillful the surgeon is, it's too late. And once we realised that and started giving medical treatment after surgery to kill these cells off, this is what we call adjuvant medical therapy, that was the biggest transformation.
9: Debbie, can I bring you in? You were one of those people who went to Professor Smith and said, Doctor, I found a lump.
10: The lump was identified as being an aggressive form of breast cancer, and I was encouraged to have chemotherapy, radiotherapy, and 5 years of endocrine therapy, tamoxifen. And I myself benefited from real-time research in as much as I was prescribed tamoxifen for 5 years. And at the end of those 5 years, I was told that the research that had been running during those first 5 years showed that it would be, for people like me, it would be better to take it for 10 years. So I felt very conscious that I was benefiting from myself research. One of the best pieces of advice Ian gave me was, don't look at the packet, don't read the side effects, because most people don't have any.
9: There have been big advances in screening, but is there a danger of overdiagnosis?
7: Screening in breast cancer is very controversial. It's never convincingly been shown, in my view, to save lives. The improvement in survival is just as high in younger women who were never screened as in older women. Early detection is very important. If a woman finds a lump...
9: What are the things that are exciting you about the next potential steps?
7: We now have the technology to see what the specific gene mutations are in a cancer. You can design a drug to target the mutation and switch it off. So we're now in an era of targeted therapy. And the one other thing is liquid biopsies. In the past, we couldn't detect these microscopic cells. Now we can start to detect little bits of DNA, that's the genetic material, from the cancer in the bloodstream. And if that's there, it means the patient needs treatment to get rid of it. And if you start treatment and the DNA goes away, then it shows the treatment's working. So we're going to be much more confident that an individual patient is on the right drug.
9: And Debbie, the fundraising that you've been involved in, it suggests that you're fully recovered.
10: Through Ian, I've got involved in a big cycling event. We go to the Alps, we cycle for 4 days up mountains to ensure that we have climbed an elevation equal to the height of Everest on our bikes. So it's very arduous, but it's great fun.
9: But it suggests that you're in good shape.
10: Well, to an extent, but I have to say, having just read the book last night, Ian talks about how exercise reduces the risk of recurrence by up to 40%. So, dare I say it, any fit and healthy post-treatment breast cancer patient should be doing this with us, because it's good for them and it's good for research.
2: Breast cancer survivor Debbie McMenamin and British oncologist Professor Ian Smith talking to my colleague Tim Franks. The US Environmental Protection Agency is scrapping limits on emissions from coal and gas power plants. The move is expected to face immediate legal challenges, with environmental groups saying removing the regulations will come at a huge cost to Americans' health and the planet. Samira Hussain reports.
11: President Trump has described man-made climate change as the greatest con job ever perpetrated on the world. Accordingly, his administration has long indicated that it wants to ditch the restrictions that his predecessors placed on how many greenhouse gases coal and natural gas-fired power stations could emit. Now, the rule change announced by EPA Administrator Lee Zeldin will make it possible for the power-generating sector to put many more of the gases that cause global warming into the atmosphere.
12: Today, we are repealing the majority of the burdensome 2024 requirements so that Americans can benefit from our nation's full energy potential. But we aren't just stopping with the Biden administration's overreach. We are also proposing to rescind all remaining greenhouse gas emission standards for power plants, all of them. The reality is that America produces energy better and cleaner than anywhere else in the world.
11: Now, the power generating sector is already the second biggest source of greenhouse gases in America after transportation. Mr. Zeldin says his moves will save the industry over $300 billion.
12: It's a different day under President Trump. The overbearing and often unlawful rules that were sought by prior administrations to destroy reliable baseload power made energy prices skyrocket and threatened many communities and states throughout our country.
11: Now, this comes as the rapid construction of data centers has created huge new demand for electricity.
2: This year's Emmy Awards ceremony is nearing its end. They're the television industry's top gongs handed out in Los Angeles. And something new this year, Widow's Bay and Beast in Me star Matthew Rhys has made Emmy history with two leading actor role wins on the same night. He was asked if he could reflect on what it meant to him.
13: No, I can't. I'm slightly giddy and a little bit dizzy. And I generally can't believe it. I hope to reflect on it tomorrow. At the moment, I genuinely can't quite believe what's just happened. I'll get back to you about the reflection.
2: Other leading actor wins included Gene Smart for the comedy series Hacks, Allison Janney for The Diplomat, and Kate O'Flynn for Widow's Bay. As for writing, well, Kate Dippold won also for Widow's Bay, the comedy horror television series about a sleepy and supposedly cursed New England town. Here she is explaining how it works.
14: A lot of it is just following your gut. You know, sometimes it feels right for a comedic moment, and sometimes you don't want to undercut the tension or scare with something silly. So it's truly just trial and error and just feeling your way through. And even through production, like, there are times Hero and I would look at each other like, does this feel weird? Does this feel right? This feels weird. And just, like, adjust. So it's truly just trial and error and then seeing what comes together.
2: Hero Murai, meanwhile, won a trophy for directing that series. And Sal Metstein for Slow Horses. More surprising was a lead actress Emmy for Sally Field for Remarkably Bright Creatures. At 79, she's the oldest Emmy winner in her category and praised her co-workers.
15: This is a weird world I live in, this acting world, where you do films and you're so bonded with this group of people. It's like being in battle together. It's like being in Battle of the Bulge together. And you save each other's lives, and you've got each other's backs, and you spend 24/7 with each other. And we would go shopping together, all of us, and go to Walmart together. Can you imagine all of us coming into Walmart? And we would.
2: The Late Show with Stephen Colbert, meanwhile, won Best Variety Series. He hosted the show for more than a decade before it was cancelled in May. Here's the star giving credit to his team.
16: There is a special bond to doing one of these shows every day. And so many people

0: News.com. Prince Harry, King Charles's youngest son, has just moved back to the UK with his family, but it has now emerged that he and his wife Meghan have changed their children's school just days after they first started over security concerns about the school run. And a big question after the family's return to Britain is who should pay for the Sussex's security. Harry and Meghan stepped back from being senior British royals 6 years ago, which meant their security status was downgraded. This will now be reviewed. I asked our royal correspondent, Sean Coughlan, why this had become such a talked-about subject in Britain.
1: Well, I suppose in the past it was controversial because they were living in California, and Prince Harry particularly was very exercised by the fact that when he returned to the UK, he didn't have the level of security that he thought he should be afforded, because he thought the risks hadn't really changed. He was still a member of the royal family. He was still the son of the king. So what's changed now is perhaps is that they are now full-time residents of the UK, and the arrangements which previously had related to the sort of occasional trips have changed. And there's a committee that considers these things, which is known as RAVEC, which is the Executive Committee for the Protection of Royalty and Public Figures. And that considers what level of public protection should be afforded to royalty or VIPs. And it now seems that that committee has met and it wants to reconsider the level of security that should be given to Prince Harry, to Meghan and to their children. So their circumstances have changed, and so there's a review that is now considering whether the level of security should change to reflect that.
0: Because they're not proposing to pay for it themselves, are they, out of their private incomes? They want this to be funded by the British taxpayer.
1: This would be public funding, and it might be as well as their own private security. We don't know. And also, in the nature of these things, that the levels of security are always confidential. The Home Office will never say exactly what has been provided or what the risks are that this is relating to. So it's all surrounded in a bit of a cloud of confidentiality.
0: Because their security is in the news in more than one way. Their children went to school briefly in the UK and then had to be moved to another school because of security concerns.
1: Well, that's a rather strange twist in the tale that we've heard this evening. Their children had begun a new school. They'd moved from the US, moved to the UK, and I suppose had gone through the difficult thing about starting a new school. Is always tough for any family, always tough for any child. And they'd only been there for a couple of days when it's been decided that they will have to move school again. And the thinking behind that, it seems, is that their private security team was anxious about whether they could make the school run sufficiently secure. And there seem to be specific worries about the heavy traffic on the school run and the distance they had to travel. We don't know exactly which school it's at or what distances they did have to travel, but it seems that was enough to trouble their security advisers, who thought that that wasn't safe, and they will now be going to another school.
0: It does feel, Sean, as though there are real tensions between Harry and Meghan and the royal family, the firm, as they're often talked about, since their return to the UK.
1: Well, I think that's right, and elements like the security question are part of the same swirl of questions about what's their function. They'll be appearing soon at big public events, and I suppose for many people they'll look like royal occasions. They'll be there waving and smiling and having photographs taken, and they'll be treated a bit like a royal visit. But the Buckingham Palace institution will say that's completely wrong. These are just people who are carrying, you know, events out like a celebrity might. And I think there's a kind of tension there. There's a battle possibly for media attention. There's a battle for public opinion as well. And I think these things will play out this autumn. They've been away a long time. They've come back a bit like a soap opera script. You know, the character who's left has turned up again. And that always means conflict.
0: The BBC's royal correspondent, Sean Coughlan, ending this edition of The Newsroom.
2: This is the BBC World Service, where Kirsty Warwick is reuniting first responders and survivors of 9/11.
3: For three decades, the Twin Towers dominated New York's skyline. 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
1: In this week's In the Studio, we dive into the riotous world of Jack and the Green in Hastings, the English folk festival marking the start of summer.
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3: BBC News with Alex Ritson. The US military has confirmed that it has weapons deployed in space in what's believed to be the first public acknowledgement of such capabilities. The Air Force Secretary said on-orbit space control weapons were in operation, capable of defending American assets. The US Environmental Protection Agency says it's repealing rules that limit greenhouse gas emissions from power plants fueled by coal and gas. The move is expected to face immediate legal challenges. The US Supreme Court has rejected an emergency application from President Trump to lift a lower court's ruling, which blocked his attempt to restrict voting by mail ahead of November's midterm elections. Mr. Trump previously claimed the electoral system was rife with fraud. The Saudi-led coalition fighting Iranian-backed rebels in Yemen says 13 civilians have been wounded in Houthi missile and drone attacks on the south of the kingdom. In Yemen, a Houthi-run media outlet is reporting that 3 people were killed in coalition airstrikes in the province of Taiz. The president of Lithuania, Gitanas Nausėda, says NATO fighter jets have shot down a drone that entered Lithuania's airspace overnight. It's not yet clear where the drone originated. The Duke and Duchess of Sussex will have their publicly funded security reviewed following their move back to the United Kingdom. It's understood that the committee which oversees royal security will reconsider Prince Harry and Meghan's level of police protection. And the Apple TV series Widow's Bay was the big winner at the Primetime Emmy Awards, the biggest event in the TV industry's calendar. The horror comedy's 6 wins at the ceremony in Los Angeles, alongside 8 handed out earlier, saw it break the record for the most Emmys won by a comedy show in a single season. BBC News.
1: Welcome to In the Studio from the BBC World Service with me, Neil McCarthy. In cultures all around the world, rituals mark the turning of the seasons. There's Holi, India's festival of colour. There's Hanami in Japan, where the cherry blossom comes. And sometimes these festivals cross-pollinate, like Jack and the Green here in England. It's ancient and modern, rural and urban, all at once. And today, with a face painted green, I'm following its life cycle.
2: Defies words, because he is just the spirit of summer, that great, great man of leaves who twirls and dances. But we'll slay him this afternoon.
1: On the first Monday in May, Jack, the great twirling man of leaves, is the driving force behind the merry riot called Jack in the Green. It's a folk festival in Hastings on England's south coast, and Jack's arrival heralds the change of the seasons.
4: The sap is rising, as it were. I'm beginning to sort of feel that energy sort of coming now.
1: I'm with local journalist Andy Helmsley, who's also a guardian of the Jack, otherwise known as a bogey.
5: We're up at near the castle, and on the sort of the crown of Hastings, really, looking down on the beach and the amusement arcades, and the Harbour Arm and the Shore Fleet are down there, and then to the left the old town. But in a few days' time, this is all going to start looking very different. It's quite quiet today.
4: It will. It's quiet today, but it'll really build up over the weekend, and it'll reach its sort of climax on Monday the 4th, which is the day we'll be holding our big sort of procession around the town, and the Jack will be released from the Fisherman's Museum down there below us, going through the streets of the town, and then coming up not far from where we're sitting now, up on the West Hill, where there'll be an afternoon of dancing and celebrations. And at the end of that afternoon, the Jack will be slain to release the spirit of summer.
1: Over the weekend, Morris dancers have started to mill about in town with their tinkling bells, Giants have been spotted on the high street. The pubs are filling up, and there's a growing air of expectation. In a secret location, Jack's tall wooden frame is dressed with thousands of rhododendron leaves, ribbons, a smiling green mask, and a mighty floral crown. Andy, meanwhile, prepares for his own transformation into Bogey, Jack's mischievous woodland spirit.
4: Well, I've taken myself to the woods on what is May Day Eve. Not just any woods, but those that encompassed me as a child. I'm sitting with my back against a European beech tree, looking up into this amazing tapestry of bright, brilliant emerald-coloured leaves. The sun shining, it's dappling through the leaves and the branches. The childhood versions of myself flickering through the shifting light and branches. I've returned to the place that always contained me, on the threshold of what became the most significant time of the year for me. And today, before all the madness and intensity of Jack in the Green as it unfolds over the weekend, I just wanted to come here and reflect on what it's really about, you know, the spirit of nature, the spirit of the green man, and the amazing power that trees give off, that they are, in fact, in the presence of living beings here.
5: Up through the alleyways of the old town. Gosh, I'll have to go through this sideways. I see a man covered in green from head to toe. And I think it's Andy. Oh, mate.
4: How's it going, Roy?
5: Good. I don't think I've ever really had an 8 o'clock.
4: 8 o'clock, Roy.
5: But it feels like a good time to start.
4: It is. It is a good time to start.
5: When you put on your costume today, how did that feel?
4: Familiar.
5: It looks like an old friend, that costume, you know?
4: Yeah, it's a really old. Again, this is like... This was as old as I've been bogeying, so about 35, 36 years.
5: You stitched all the leaves on?
4: Yeah, just cut out from various charity shop finds. Oh, we take the road here, I think it's
5: been. Yeah. Oh.
4: So this is where we're walking down now. The Jack will be coming up in a couple of hours' time.
1: Assembled outside the Dolphin pub at 8:15 a.m. is a party of bogeys.
4: Morning, boys.
1: All in suits of leaves and green faces.
4: That's Spidey, lovely to see you, mate.
6: How's it going,
4: chaps? All right? Yeah, you all right,
6: good,
4: Kane?
6: Mate. I'm good.
4: Yeah, lovely to see you, mate.
6: Yeah, good to see you, mate.
4: Yeah.
6: Been too long.
4: Has been, yeah. It's quite a mild morning, isn't it?
6: It's all right.
4: The bogeys are essentially Jack's protectors on the day. They look after him from the moment he's actually born on the day to the moment we escort him down to be killed on the stage at the end of the day. So we make sure no one comes near him, tries to take leaves from him. There's a lot of mischievous energy about the bogeys. They're running around. They're the link to the crowd. They're interacting with the crowd. They're greening the faces of children who the kids shriek with laughter. It adds to the atmosphere. There's lots of theories as to how we came about, but then when you look at different cultures throughout Europe, there's entities in celebrations that look very, very much like us. We're dressed from head to toe in green leafy rags. Our faces, hands, literally everything, all our body parts are greened up with green face paint. So yeah, we are, yeah, pretty much living embodiments of the green man spirit in some ways.
5: How long have you guys been there? Have you been bogeys?
7: Maybe 40 years.
8: I've probably been a bogey for about 25.
5: Yeah. Do you remember the early ones? Were they very different?
9: Very vaguely. Yeah, it was a lot smaller. A lot less to organise.
4: Yeah, people would just look and they weren't, there was no crowds lining the street. People would just look and what was this? Who are these bunch of weirdos going out and... Yeah,
10: definitely switched on now, I know, people.
11: Like I say, it's really evolved, it's grown, hasn't it?
12: Oh, over the years.
11: Yeah.
13: Health and safety.
14: Hello.
12: have a village copper, aren't you?
13: Time no
12: see. Oh, love. When we can
13: it
12: have...
13: It must be that time of year
12: when we
13: again.
12: When we're going to have that love child, I...
1: Well, it's got four. Jack waits impatiently inside the Fisherman's Museum whilst the crowd gathers.
4: But it, people just in Hastings seem to... It's quite an eccentric town. It's a town full of characters and people love to dress up and just have a good time and just for the sake of it, really.
11: There's always been a fat man with a drum in the procession, and then it, there wasn't for a couple of years, and I was asked to resurrect it, so here I am.
1: Every shade of face paint, but mostly green, corsets and masks, ivy wreaths, antlers, feathers and animal heads. Some are dressed as mushrooms. There are giants, mermaids, chimney sweeps, milkmaids.
14: Hastings well made,
15: absolutely, yeah, with our little mini milks as well.
14: lovely.
15: Yeah.
14: Come every year?
15: We come every year because the milkmaids weren't being represented and Jack the Green is a milkmaid and sweeps festival.
14: Originally, wasn't it?
15: Yeah. So, you know, got to have the milkmaids. And so many people don't realise that. They just think, oh, it's a big pagan festival. But no, so much. It started in the cities. It was a very urban tradition.
14: Yeah.
1: This tradition started centuries ago as part of the chimney sweep's May Day celebrations. The Jack was paraded through the neighbourhood as a burst of green rebellion after a winter choked in soot. The custom faded, but has been revived and reinvented over the years.
16: Please, may we pass?
17: Oh, yes, please.
18: Anyone with please. A beer horn gets in.
1: Beer fairies quench the bogey's thirst with long horns brimming with ale. They're the only ones allowed into the Fisherman's Museum with the Jack before he's set free.
18: I'll go and say hello to the boys. I've not actually been in there yet.
17: Here
18: you go. Oh, cheers. Oh. Hello, mate.
19: Hello, mate.
18: Hi, Bogey. How you doing? Good luck.
20: Oh. I would just call it a quickening. Oh. The mood starts to build and the guys start to play the drums and... You know, maybe a little bit of an altered state of consciousness. We find ourselves busting to get out there and, you know, the tension gets immense towards the end, you know?
18: Feels like it's going to be a good one. Yeah.
14: We'll make it good.
18: Yeah.
1: Green smoke from a flare escapes through the letterbox and envelops the crowd as the atmosphere intensifies.
21: Are you here for any particular reason? Do you want to meet Jack? Are you going to be good? That's the right answer.
1: Suddenly, Jack flies out of the museum doors, followed by the bogeys. A giant dancing cone of leaves in a vortex of green barrel-chested bodies and smoke.
2: This is the most magical moment, when Jack is released, when we wake him up, when he's been sleeping in the fishing museum. This is the moment!
1: Artists Jane Wildgoose and Andrew Cotting have been part of the procession for decades. Jane has antlers and a crown of foliage. Andrew has horns, the loud kind.
22: It's the birth of a wild beast almost as it spills out of the Fisherman's Museum. And it's about 10 feet tall and it's whirling. It feels like an organic force of nature which needs to be tamed. So in amongst this wall of seething, moving, undulating evergreen, there's a crown of flowers. It tends to be quite brightly coloured. So you're looking at the crown and you're seeing this thing. It's like an apparition coming at you.
23: Morning.
24: Morning, Neil.
23: Lovely to see you.
0: And you're wearing your fabulous outfit.
3: Yes, we had to go back home and put some braces on because it fell down.
0: The skirt is looking wonderful now, isn't it? A living, breathing thing.
3: Yeah, it's nice for it to be out.
1: As well as the liminal, there's a feeling of community here.
19: You get out there and you start to see people that you see every year, people that you think of as friends, but you only ever see them once a year.
1: Bob and Claire Hum make new costumes each year from moss, felt, sailcloth, even rock pool discoveries that conjure with the spirit of the festival.
23: As soon as you step out, it's like stepping onto the stage. You feel like a different person. You just feel elated, I think.
19: And seeing the dancers and musicians and getting into the spirit and the feel of this sort of celebration of Jack in the Green, celebration of being alive and having fun.
3: Right, oh, I think we're off now with the Fowler's troop. Hey!
1: And so the happy procession wends its way through the narrow streets of the old town. Jack's leading the parade. Bogies take turns to dash underneath, to get inside, and bring it to life, spinning and dancing.
24: So one of the rules is, to be a bogey, you have to be invited. If you ask to be a bogey, that's it, you're not going to be one forever. So a lot of us is father and son, so my old man's on the drums over there, you met him earlier. There's a lot of sons that are in the group now.
0: But you come down from London?
24: Yeah, from London. We come down for the weekend. Nice. We come down to see our friends. And it, you know, if it wasn't for these guys, they make it for us. You know, that's the spirit for me anyway.
1: You're listening to In the Studio from the BBC World Service.
2: The children at this just captivate me because their faces, they are just kind of, what?
0: But also, the bystanders are part of it almost. No one's behind a railing.
2: Absolutely part of it. Well, you know, because you've been a bystander.
0: Yeah.
2: And you know that's the thing, I think that is the thing that's so beautiful about it. It's the whole town is invested in this. Everyone turns out for it, everyone is joyful.
25: It's a celebration of community, it's a celebration of difference. I mean, for me, it's a celebration of things that aren't necessarily monotheistic. You know, as an atheist, as somebody that, I guess I look back towards, you know, the more paganistic, the more earthy aspects of culture. They're the things that are coming together. They're being reinvented all the time, so you sense that each year there will be a new kind of troop, a new group of people that will kind of join in. They jump into the procession and get involved. So in that sense, I it feels like a living tradition that's evolving all the time, and that gives you a real sense of hope.
1: Folklorist Simon Costin of the Gay Bogey Troupe has been coming here since the early days. Today he's wearing ram's horns and cloven hooves, naturally.
26: This is more important to me than Christmas in many ways, just because it kick-starts the year, the energy that this event has, and the joy and all that. It's so palpable, and I can just feed off that for the rest of the year.
0: Yeah. But what's interesting is this is a kind of reinvention of folklore as well.
26: That's totally. So this was re-established. It was the Victorians stamped it out originally, because they're a bunch of killjoys, and then Keith Leach re-established it in 1983. Knowing the reports of Jack in the Green having happened in Hastings. So, and it's like all folklore events and seasonal customs, they mutate and change. It's not a static thing. Because things like the Lord Mayor's Show that are state sanctioned are just the same thing every year.
0: Formalised.
26: Yeah, very formalised. Whereas this has a life and an energy of its own.
0: Yeah.
26: And it does change, and it's very inclusive.
0: Well, you look around, and I mean, you know, people are, you know, people with spaceman helmets, pixie ears.
26: Oh, yeah.
0: I mean, everyone, the bystanders are part of it.
26: Yes, they are. Events like this are a moment of true magic when whatever you do in your day-to-day life dissolves and you become part of this joyful community celebrating something. It's all about life. What's not to like about that?
0: Well, there's a little maypole here with girls in lilac, white and sage-coloured dresses. Oh, it's the Hastings May Queen competition.
1: And here's the May Queen, Amy.
15: If you think about the Jack being Jack Frost and being killed, you can kind of think of the May Queen of being the Queen of Summer. She's crowned, she's leafy, she's the protector of nature. It's a really beautiful tradition that's been going on in Hastings for 93 years now. Right now, we have a group of lovely young girls aged 10 to 17. There's a pole in the middle and each one of them has a ribbon and they're going over and under each other to create what's called a single plait. And they do this seven times before turning back and going the other way.
0: What do you feel on the Jack and the Green Day in Hastings?
15: It's my favourite day of the year. It just makes me so happy to be here. I can't help but smile the whole time. My face hurts by the end of the day. It's just amazing and beautiful and everybody's dancing and happy and a bit drunk.
0: Having a good day?
3: We're hanging around waiting, do a bit of dancing. Got a gammy knee. You blow your horn. Have you heard me blow the horn?
0: I have heard you blow your horn.
3: Do you want a private, like a lap dance?
0: I'd love a lap dance.
3: I'll give you a lap dance. Hang on.
0: That'll be a one-off.
3: Do you want the Grand Old Duke of York, or would you rather have You Are My Sunshine?
0: You Are My Sunshine.
1: The procession marches to the top of a steep slope where a growing crowd eagerly awaits.
0: Jack is twirling and twirling faster and faster, and he's ringed by the bogeys. They're stopping him from going out of a circle.
1: And then, on the West Hill overlooking the English Channel, the exhausted bogeys catch their breath before the frenzied finale. Stephen is one of the new generation.
5: You know, the first few years, I would say, were quite overwhelmingly honoured, I would say, to do it. And I found myself a bit sort of, I don't know, unsure if I was doing it right or doing it wrong. Because no one can really teach you how to carry a jack. You just have to get in and go. But when I got used to it after a few years, I became, you know, my own bogey. I'm incredibly proud of what I do and I love it, and I've made some really good friends from it as well. And we're here doing it to keep English traditions alive, really. And that's what we feel so honoured doing it, really. Taking to the streets, doing things they did hundreds of years ago again, and you know, it's evolved into what it is now. Like most traditions are organic, I would say.
0: It's amazing to watch you kind of go under the jack, you know, from the outside and sort of disappear under this cone of leaves that starts swirling. What's it like on the inside?
5: It's a moment of peace. Most of us, I would say, are quite introverted, really. And it's a moment where, yes, people are looking at you, but they're not looking at me. They're looking at the jack that we're bringing alive. And you get to come alive yourself in a way that you necessarily couldn't do outside the jack. You know, dancing, spinning around. And it's a really good thing to, it's like a mask, really. And all we care about, really, is not ourselves and what we look like. It's bringing the jack alive for everyone else, really. And we try really hard and take that really seriously.
6: And we have been delighted to be welcoming other cultures, national song and dance, into our family.
0: How's it going tonight?
3: Spunky. Too many S's. Too many bogeys with their name beginning with S.
11: Yes.
3: No, it's quite going great. In all the years we've actually held it on the West Hill, this is the busiest. I would estimate about 18,000 people on it. And it's absolutely fantastic. It's,
11: it's warm but not too warm, and people are just enjoying themselves, you know, and it's all going to plan. So you're obviously hanging around for the sleighing, aren't
0: you? Of course, yeah, because that's the end of the
11: this is it.
0: The arc, right?
11: Does Jack know, he's standing up there all happy. Little does he know his life is going to end real soon, ready for next year, you know. He gives up his spirit and his leaves to give everybody a good summer, a fertile year, you know. Does that make sense? Yeah.
4: Final stage, which happens around, you know, 4 p.m. and then we lead him down to be slayed. The Jack will reach the stage with the bogies. The bogies will crouch down quietly with the Jack in the centre of the stage, and then RX men, Morris, will perform again a circular dance around the Jack, which has a very slow, mournful tune. It's called The Rose. And it's quite moving, actually. So, and the crowd are very, very quiet and silent. Once the music stops, the last note of the music stops, then we come forward and we start stripping off leaves, you know, from the Jack. And then it's just like the whole stage is surrounded by a sea of thousands of people who all want a leaf from the Jack. So we're throwing leaves out into the crowd. Everyone's cheering, and it just explodes into this sort of this amazing feeling of in intense goodwill and happiness, really. The spirit of the summer, and I think very much for them, the Jack, although he's ceremonially been slain, he lives on through them taking home the leaves, and they really believe that the leaves, they'll keep the leaves for until the next year, in the belief that it'll bring them luck and good fortune.
7: Two of them.
4: It always is quite a solemn moment, especially when you take the frame of the Jack away from the hill. We whisk him away quite quickly afterwards, and the natural sort of frame, it looks like you're carrying a body away, and like there's about three bogies on each side, almost acting as pallbearers. So you're carrying the frame of the Jack, his spirit's flown out with all the leaves, and you carry him back to a garden nearby. And he's put away, and then it's the start of summer, and the Jack will die down in the winter, and he'll be born again in the spring, and that's it for another year.
1: When the crowds finally drift away from the West Hill, there isn't a leaf left on the grass. Jack has worked his magic. The past speaks to the present, vibrant and irrepressible. And the present shouts back.
19: How long before the green disappears from your cheeks?
8: I'll probably shower and wash my face tonight, but then the green goes into yellow, and you do look a bit jaundiced for like 2 or 3 days afterwards.
19: It's like the deathly look.
8: Yeah. It's a slight yellowing, but yeah, it's what it is, isn't it?
1: You've been listening to In the Studio from the BBC World Service with me, Neil McCarthy.
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7: The US-Canada trade war is on. The feathers are a-flying with memes of American eagles fighting Canada geese. But near the border, the nearly 9,000-kilometre border, how are Canadians taking their estrangement from their very close friend?
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13: Hello and welcome to Newsday on the BBC World Service with Anne Soy in Nairobi and Rob Young in London.
14: A co-founder of the artificial intelligence firm Anthropic has said that there should be rules about compulsory kill switches to prevent AI from getting out of control.
16: How well do you fancy your chances of being able to deal with the risks of a system that is 100 times smarter than the smartest person on the planet? I think that your chance of dealing with that is pretty low.
13: We'll also speak to a Ukrainian professional tennis player whose family home has been destroyed in intensified Russian strikes on the port city of Odessa.
14: And the Emmys Award ceremony, which celebrates the highlights of the year in television, has been underway in Los Angeles. We'll hear from our correspondent on the red carpet there. That's coming up after the latest bulletin of World News.
17: BBC News with Roisin Hasty. The Pentagon has confirmed that the US has weapons deployed in space. It's believed to be the first public acknowledgement of such capabilities. From Washington, Bernd de Boosman reports.
18: The acknowledgement from the Air Force Secretary, Troy Mink, marked the first time the US acknowledged having weapons in space. Mr. Mink, however, provided no details about the weapon, how it could be employed, its capabilities, or when it was put into orbit, saying only that it was necessary to safeguard U.S. forces against hostile enemy action. He added that unnamed adversaries had already sought to dismantle U.S. systems related to sensing and command and control functions. Senior military leaders have previously said they plan to substantially boost military capabilities in space, citing Russian and Chinese programs developing ways to attack and disrupt U.S. satellites in a future conflict.
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17: BBC News with Roisin Hasty. The US has confirmed it's deployed a space weapon in Earth's orbit in what is the first public acknowledgement of such capabilities. The US Air Force Secretary said the weapon was necessary to safeguard America against hostile action, but did not elaborate on its capabilities. Ukraine and Russia have exchanged more overnight attacks despite President Trump's claim that they'd agreed to pause strikes on each other's energy infrastructure. In Ukraine, the capital Kyiv was among the targets. Russia, meanwhile, said Ukraine had attacked the city of Taganrog. The US Environmental Protection Agency says it's repealing rules that limit greenhouse gas emissions from power plants fueled by coal and gas. The move is expected to face immediate legal challenges. The US Supreme Court has rejected an emergency application from President Trump to lift a lower court's ruling which blocked his attempt to restrict voting by mail ahead of November's midterm elections. Mr. Trump has previously claimed, without providing evidence, that the electoral system was rife with fraud. The number of people in Japan who are aged 100 or older has surpassed 100,000 for the first time. Nearly 90% of the centenarians are women. One of Italy's busiest airports, Catania, has been forced to suspend all flights due to volcanic activity from nearby Mount Etna. The facility was also closed in August for almost a week. Researchers in the UK have found that regular reading for pleasure is linked to better mental health, lower stress levels, and a reduced risk of dementia. The study was conducted at Cambridge University. And Widow's Bay was the night's big winner at the Primetime Emmy TV Awards. The horror comedy's 6 wins at the ceremony, alongside 8 handed out earlier, saw it break the record for the most Emmys won by a comedy in a single season. BBC News.
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0: 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Lunes at Biyernes, alas 8 hanggang alas 9 ng umaga. Dito pa rin po sa inyong paboritong istasyon ng radyo sa AM band ng DZRJ, 810 AM Radyo Bandido. Dito pa rin po si Ira Panganiban. Keep cool, stay focused at sports lang. Love you all. Peace. Bye-bye na muna ako. I gotta go. I'll see you tomorrow. Bye-bye, guys. Bye-bye.
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4: BBC News with Emily Thomas. Despite President Trump's claim that Russia and Ukraine had agreed to pause strikes on each other's energy facilities, their forces have exchanged fire overnight. The governor of Zaporizhia province said Russian attacks had taken out power to some areas, while some ships were struck in Odessa. The southern Russian city of Taganrog came under a large-scale Ukrainian missile and drone attack. The president of Lithuania says NATO fighter jets have shot down a drone that entered the country's airspace overnight. It's not yet clear where the drone originated. Meanwhile, Denmark says a Russian ship fired flares near one of its helicopters on Monday. The US has confirmed it's deployed a space weapon in Earth's orbit in the first such public acknowledgement. Military leaders have previously said they plan to boost capabilities in space, citing Russian and Chinese programs. The US Supreme Court has rejected an emergency application from President Trump to lift a lower court's ruling which blocked his attempt to restrict voting by mail ahead of November's midterm elections. Mr. Trump has previously claimed that the electoral system was rife with fraud. Fighting between Houthi rebels in Yemen and Saudi Arabia is continuing, with both sides reporting further casualties. The Saudi-led military coalition says 13 civilians were wounded in a Houthi strike. The number of people in Japan who are aged 100 or older has surpassed 100,000 for the first time. Nearly 90% of the centenarians are women. One of Italy's busiest airports, Catania, has suspended all flights due to volcanic activity from nearby Mount Etna. The facility was also closed in August for almost a week. And the horror comedy series Widow's Bay has won a record 14 awards at the Emmys in Los Angeles. And that's the latest world news from the BBC in London.
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0: Lady. That's not Kenny Rogers. That's Philip Arabit, the Kenny Rogers of the Philippines. Put this on your calendars. On September 16, Wednesday, 8 p.m., RJ Bistro, Dusitani Hotel. The Kenny Rogers of the Philippines, Philip Arabit. 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It's going to be a triple treat. 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

0: 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RJ Bistro is the home of rock and roll in the Philippines. 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
6: BBC News with Emily Thomas. Russia and Ukraine have exchanged aerial attacks overnight, despite President Trump's claim they'd agreed to pause strikes on energy facilities. The governor of Zaporizhia said power had been cut to some areas while ships were struck in Odessa. The Russian city of Taganrog came under a large-scale Ukrainian drone attack. The president of Lithuania says NATO fighter jets have shot down a drone that entered the country's airspace overnight. It's not clear where it originated. Separately, Denmark says a Russian ship fired flares near its helicopter on Monday. China has urged the United States to stop preparing for war in space. On Monday, Washington confirmed for the first time that it had deployed a space weapon in Earth's orbit. Sweeping new rules in China, further restricting citizens' travel in and out of the country, have taken effect. They appear to be linked to rivalry with the US over semiconductors and AI. The US Supreme Court has rejected an emergency application from President Trump to lift a lower court's ruling blocking his attempt to restrict voting by mail ahead of November's midterm elections. Mr. Trump has claimed without evidence that the electoral system is rife with fraud. A court in Bangladesh has handed death sentences to seven senior members of the former governing party, the Awami League, for crimes committed during the July uprising 2 years ago. The UN estimates that 1,400 people were killed during the protests, which led to the ousting of the then Prime Minister, Sheikh Hasina. The number of people in Japan who are aged 100 or older has surpassed 100,000 for the first time. Nearly 90% of the centenarians are women. And a cruise ship has arrived in the Japanese city of Nagoya to help with the shortage of accommodation at the Asian Games. More than 17,000 athletes and officials are expected. World News from the BBC.
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0: Lady. That's not Kenny Rogers. That's Philip Arabit, the Kenny Rogers of the Philippines. Put this on your calendars. On September 16, Wednesday, 8 p.m., RJ Bistro, Dusitani Hotel. The Kenny Rogers of the Philippines, Philip Arabit. Back to back with a banda Latina, headed by Mai Castro. Bistro RJ customers have been inquiring whether there will also be dancing that evening. 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Just let me hear some of that rock and roll music. Bistro RJ, the home of rock and roll in the Philippines. 40 years, going on its 41st year this year. Making people happy, making them sing and dance. The beat goes on at Bistro RJ, live rock and roll. 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Yes, no question about it. RJ Bistro is the home of rock and roll in the Philippines. 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The band starts at 8:45 p.m. and I'm on stage at 9:15 p.m. So what are you waiting for? Experience Bistro RJ and be happy. So I'll see you this Friday. 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